Painted Black, Rolling Stones, 102.5 DVE. It's Abby Prisner. Of course, the world continues to mourn Dolly Parton. She passed away at the age of 80. And Jack White actually had posted a very old picture of Dolly. And he's, of course, living in Nashville right now. So I'm sure he, same way that I observed whenever I was down there recently. There are so many murals to Dolly. And, you know, she's just such an iconic figure. But the photo he posted, he just put instant sainthood, which I think is pretty accurate. By the way, he also did a little tribute doing a little bit of Jolene last night.

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0: Zeppelin 102.5 DVE. That's probably one of the Zeppelin songs that I was trying to download in the LimeWire days that got very jacked up. We were talking about that this morning on the DVE Morning Show. Like, all these websites that in the early-ish days of the internet that you were kind of obsessed with, and things like Napster and LimeWire were certainly mentioned. And I was talking about how I got on the Zeppelin kick, and I was just trying to download all these Zeppelin tunes, and, you know, they're not all very short. So I would be taking, commandeering the family computer from right after school, and then it'd be like 11 o'clock at night, and I'm like, it's only at 41%. Why? Probably just buy the CD, Abby. No! We had a good time this morning on the DVE Morning Show. Randy's out this week, so it was myself and Tad and Mike Pasuda holding down the fort. But we had quite a bit of help with Jeff Conkle in studio, same with Joe Bartnick. Those two have a show together on Saturday, August the 29th. That is going to be at the Cadence Clubhouse in the North Hills, so North Park. Highly recommend you seeing these guys together. And it's going to be cool because I think the weather's going to be really nice, and then you'll have that outdoor show at the Cadence Clubhouse. 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

0: Mr. Colts, 102.5 DBE. It's Abby Krizner. Hope you are doing well. We are going to be coming up on Radiothon season here. It's kind of like all of September. That is where our brain starts to really shift. I mean, of course, we're going to be talking football. We almost never forego the football. But Radiothon is such a big mission in September, particularly. But we really do things year-round to give you a chance to get in on the mission with us, because it is addictive. Once you start seeing the impact, you hear the stories from the kids and the doctors and the families, you just want to be a part of it. And Pittsburgh always shows up for this. 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So I know I talked earlier about the DVE Hope bracelet, which you can get at King's Jewelry. That helps with Radiothon. Also, of course, the DVE Hops, which you can get at our collaboration with Dough Daddy Brewery. Get that at Caliente Pizza locations or Dough Daddy Brewery, Route 910 in Gibsonia. I got my mailer from Children's about Radiothon approaching here. It's going to be September the 16th through the 18th, but you can become a DVE rock star now. So you don't have to wait. And honestly, it's kind of helpful as we're like just spinning plates and just trying to keep it all together for the broadcast. It's so incredible to know Pittsburgh's already shown up for it. So go to DVE.com and click on the DVE Rocks Children's link. That gives you a chance to become a rock star today. Radiothon, September 16th through the 18th. And thank you from the bottom of our hearts here at 102.5 DVE.
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Sabbath on DVE. Right before that, I played some Soundgarden, and apparently they're going to perform a special halftime show during the NFL season opener on Wednesday, September the 9th. At Lumen Field, that's backed by singer Taylor Momsen of the Pretty Reckless and Mike McCready of Pearl Jam. Abby Krisner, Tom Petty, and the Heartbreakers. DVE.

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Getting you ready for the next game later today. The Steelers finish the preseason with a trip to Buffalo to play the Bills. 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Pregame starts at 3. 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
1: Get I had a here. Great college roommate. The best, Andy. He worked at Permane's.
2: That's dangerous.
1: He would just come home with like 5 sandwiches.
3: So you're just waiting, like checking your watch?
1: Yeah, like, oh, you know, yeah. I'll eat a tuna at 6 a.m. Sure.
3: Was it food that had been misordered? Or was it like, hey, it's closing time. Everybody make 2 sandwiches.
1: Yeah, it's just kind of, you know.
3: Okay.
2: That's a clutch.
1: Old school Permane's. There wasn't much in the, like, there wasn't like a guy with a computer and a cost. Oh, we're down 1% of, you know, pastrami.
2: Our coleslaw weight's off, guys.
1: Yeah.
3: No one can leave.
2: Empty your pockets of all coleslaw.
1: Bacon sandwiches in the nude so you can't steal a Mancini's. That's the way they used to make coal miners.
2: What? In the nude?
1: Yes.
2: Uh-huh. Coal miners?
1: Or gold or silver. Yeah. Some kind
3: gold.
1: Of mining.
3: Okay. Yeah. Precious metals.
1: Same.
3: Yeah. Spread them.
2: Yeah. We need to see if you have black lung one way or the other, buddy. We're either going
1: that's
2: in your mouth
1: cool.
2: or.
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3: It's the DVE Morning Show. Joe Bartnick joining us in studio this morning. Hello, Joe.
1: What's going on, Abby and Tad? Good morning. Greetings and salutations.
3: Greetings, Joe. Big show today. Guy Junker joins us in the 8:45 slot, and Mike DeFabo will join us at 7. Randy's off today. It's myself, Tad Whistle, and Abby holding it down here. Pursuta also off. Tim Benn's in for him. We are like the Steelers O-line.
5: Wow.
3: We're trying to get settled into some new spots.
1: I was saying, that'd be like me doing sports, Ben's being funny.
3: Wham! Right out of the gate. Hell yeah. What's going on over there, Abby?
5: News this hour is brought to you by your neighborhood Ford store. Humid with sun, some clouds today, and then an afternoon thunderstorm, high of 84. Dr. Frankenfurter, Pennywise, Satan, star of the stage and screen, Tim Curry has died at the age of 80.
6: Don't get strung out by the way I look. Don't judge a book by its cover.
5: This was huge for me as a kid.
3: Yeah.
5: Yes. Changed my trajectory, I think.
6: I'm just a sweet transvestite.
5: And also, like, the best intro for a character in a movie, maybe ever. So, I mean, for Rocky Horror Picture Show, for whatever reason, I think my parents... Okay, so I should go back. My parents were young parents.
3: Start at the beginning.
5: Started there at the beginning. They were young parents. And so when things like MTV came out and my sister and I were very young, like, under, you know, 3 and 4 years old, they were just like, well, we want to watch it. They're watching it. And so it was like a lot of stuff of just like put us in the playpen and let us watch whatever's on TV. But they're big music heads. A lot of things. It's probably why I like Kiss so much. It's probably why I like half the bands that I like. But they had the vinyl as well for Rocky Horror Picture Show. My dad never kept those things away from us. He'd always be like, yeah, go play with them. And so we'd pick up vinyls once we got older and we'd pop in records and we'd just listen to stuff. And usually that was based on whatever the album cover looks like. And so we saw the cover of Rocky Horror Picture Show and we're like, what? Like, this is like, this is a cartoon or something like that. And so we would listen to the music nonstop. And that lasted until I started asking my dad very complex sexual questions, and I'm like 6 or 7 years old. And he's like, okay, you know what? Enough! Enough of the Rocky Horror Picture Show. And then that album disappeared for
3: no,
5: a few years. And we couldn't find it. We're like, what happened to it? Did we lose it?
3: I don't know.
5: Yeah.
3: I don't know.
5: Yeah, they just kind of hid it from us. But then, you know, eventually saw the movie, and I'm like, I think I figured out I'm weird. This is it. Tim Curry also was Satan in Legend.
3: Okay.
5: Which is a Tom Cruise movie. It's like 1988, maybe. And he plays Satan that almost looks like the Satan that Dave Grohl ended up playing in Tenacious D. It's kind of that vibe. That was also very instrumental in my childhood because I was like, maybe I do want to go to hell. And, of course, Pennywise in it.
3: Yeah. I feel bad because Tim Curry was sort of death-mogged yesterday by Dolly. Yeah,
5: that's true.
3: Which I brought up to my wife, and she's like, yeah, but, you know, it's Dolly. Like,
5: it is Dolly.
3: Yeah. This Satan character is horrifying, by the way. I was not familiar with this.
5: Yes.
3: Extremely terrifying.
5: That whole movie is bonkers. Another thing, you know, add it to the list, and I'm sure you guys have them as well, of like things that you saw when you were a little kid that you were like, this is not for, I shouldn't be seeing this. And that movie had extremely scary monsters. He was not the scariest one, oddly enough.
3: That's terrifying.
5: Yeah, he was not the scariest one.
3: He's like a 10-foot tall Satan with ram horns.
5: Yeah.
3: Yeah. I'll try to find the audio from my most memorable Tim Curry role a little bit later. We'll play it a little bit.
5: Oh, okay. I like that.
3: Play it
5: that.
3: A little bit later in the show. And no one that. Will get it. It'll be just for me. So that
5: Something that I love about Tim Curry as well. He got the acting bug, if you will, and then lied about his experience. So he would go in to like try to get a role in a stage show, and he'd just lie his face off about all of the roles that he had done and like really embellishing how proficient he was and experienced he was. And one of the first acting gigs that he got was in Hair. And once they realized that he had lied about how experienced he was, they were already in love with him.
3: Oh, that's awesome.
5: So they were just kind of like, this guy can do whatever he wants. Of course, Rocky Horror Picture Show pops up about 1973. But after that, there were so many films. It being a big one, right? Pennywise the Clown.
3: So scary.
5: So scary, and also like such a bright horror movie. Like well-lit horror movie.
3: Yeah.
5: All of the scary things that happen in there, it's like not in the darkness and using the kind of mechanisms that the new versions of It use, where it's like, oh my God, what you can't see is really scary.
3: Right.
5: He's just straight up a clown like, oh, hell.
1: Yeah. He's like on Leave It to Beaver Street. Yeah. Popping down the sewer like, ah.
5: Great. My favorite year, Spamalot, The Hunt for Red October, Muppet Treasure Island. Don't forget about that. But also a ton of cartoon work.
3: And Clue. He was the butler in Clue. Yeah, he did make a surge in animated voice work, right?
5: A lot of stuff that I think is underrated. The Wild Thornberries was one of them. Darkwing Duck.
3: Okay.
5: There was like Star Wars, The Clone Wars. He was in all of that. But yeah, I don't think he gets a lot of recognition for it, because I was even watching some stuff yesterday. I'm like, I didn't know he was in any of this.
3: Right.
5: Like I have watched these cartoons, or I've seen these cartoons. I had no idea he was a part of it.
3: He suffered a massive stroke in, what was that, 2012?
5: It was. After that, he started to really obviously be concerned about his health. I know there was interviews that he would do, but outside of that, people really didn't see him much.
3: Right.
5: But he released a memoir called Vagabond last year, which I have not read yet, and now I'm probably going to need to do that. Never married, leaves behind no kids.
3: R.I.P. Tim Curry.
5: I know, one of my favorites. But the recent loss here of Dolly Parton and Tim Curry and other beloved celebrities this year, people started putting together a list of celebrities we have to protect now at all costs.
3: Okay.
5: So highlights include Jane Fonda. She's 88 right now. She'll be 89 in December.
3: 89.
5: She still looks incredible, by the way. Julie Andrews is 90.
3: Okay.
1: Wow.
5: She'll be 91.
1: I never thought she was still alive.
5: Really? I guess.
1: Doesn't
5: no,
1: she seem
5: you know
1: like,
5: what?
1: I mean, she hasn't
5: You're
1: been
5: right.
1: around forever, right? I mean.
5: Yeah. Well, no, she did like Princess Diary. Well, that was probably a long time ago. Yeah. Good point. Great. Carol Burnett is 93.
1: Yes. Yes. She's a treasure.
5: Yeah, that one's going to be tough. Ian McKellen is 87.
3: Wow.
5: Gandalf.
3: And he didn't really pop off and become a mainstream hit until he was like in his 60s, right?
5: Correct.
3: Until he became Gandalf.
5: Yeah, I love that when that happens for Hollywood actors, where it's like they kind of can't find their place until they get a lot older, and then all of a sudden it's like, oh, we know what to do with you.
3: Yeah, and then you can only place them in like one thing from 30 years ago. Some supporting role.
5: Dick Van Dyke, 100.
1: Yes.
3: Oh, man.
5: He's going to be 101 in December.
3: He is.
1: He still dances and has a sharp brain. It's nuts.
3: Good for him.
5: Seems happy. Morgan Freeman's 89.
3: Oh, that one's going to sting. When that happens, it's going to be really bad.
5: Mm-hmm. There's going to be a lot of bad impressions, too.
3: Oh.
1: Frank has a new 20 minutes.
5: I know. Judi Dench is 91. She'll be 92 in December, rather. Rita Moreno is 94.
1: Ooh.
5: She's going to be 95.
1: I bet she's still great looking.
5: She's beautiful. Yeah. She's beautiful. William Shatner, 95. I actually thought he was older.
3: Did you?
5: Yeah, I did. Only because it's in a very Dick Van Dyke way. It's been like, wow, he just is at it. Like, he's still...
3: He's working.
1: Oh, he's touring as like a heavy metal singer now.
5: Yeah, exactly. He's doing Riot Fest and it's supposed to be unironic for him to do that.
3: I hope he doesn't need the money.
5: Oh, I hope he doesn't need the money.
1: I don't know. He hasn't had any bad divorces. He just kills his wives.
5: What?
1: Allegedly in swimming pools.
5: What? I don't know about this. Oh, I don't know about this.
1: Oh, that's it. Yeah, it's a quick dive. You can just look here.
5: Well, it's apparently it was.
1: Oh my God. No, one of those things were like, oh, him and his wife weren't getting along. And oh, he came back home one day and she's in the spot in the swimming pool. Oh.
5: Oh, yikes.
1: Yeah. At least he didn't take her to Vitello's because that food's awful.
5: Let me see who else is on the list. Shirley MacLaine is 92. Why did I think Shirley MacLaine passed?
3: I did not think she was alive.
5: I did not think she was alive. Lily Tomlin is 86. She's going to be 87 this coming Tuesday.
1: So two of the three 9-to-5ers are still around.
5: Yes. Sir David Attenborough is 100.
3: Wow.
5: Yeah, which during the pandemic, when I could not sleep and I was antsy and not seeing enough people, if I needed to sleep... I would put on Planet Earth.
3: That's so good.
5: And I would just watch it until I passed out. Because it was David Attenborough.
3: Mm-hmm. It's good. But you could have stayed awake or you'd seen them all.
5: I had seen them all. It was like a rewatch. You know, like everybody has that comfort rewatch. We're like, I just watch The Office all the time. And I'm like, I don't. I watch Planet Earth.
3: It wasn't because David Attenborough bores you.
5: No. Yeah. He thrills me. But his voice... is soothing.
3: It is.
5: It's very soothing. Mel Brooks is 100.
3: God love him.
1: You gotta protect Mel.
5: Yeah.
1: Put him in plastic wrap.
5: Sophia Loren is 91, 92 next month.
1: Still incredible looking. Still incredible looking.
5: Michael Caine is 93. Who else is on? George Takei is 89. And... That's the last. James Hong is 97. Tippi Hedren is 96. So protect them all at all costs.
3: Protect them all. Do not use that list that Abby just read off to create a pool. Do not do that.
5: Wait, oh.
3: It would be low class to rewind this or find it on the DV Morning Show podcast and create a death pool. Yeah, don't do it, guys.
5: I did a death poll once, but it was for Game of Thrones.
3: That's different.
5: I won.
3: Really? Who'd you have?
5: I crushed. I don't remember. At the beginning of every season, myself and my cousins and I would just make a death poll for Game of Thrones. And I crushed it and definitely won. And I don't remember getting anything for it. I don't remember any fun victory where I was like, yeah.
3: That's a bummer.
5: Yeah.
3: Venmo me $10, everybody.
5: Everybody step up. All right, we got a little bit more time. I'm going to do one more story for you here. While Chris Hansen may have his doubts behind why the movie was made in the first place, it's not going to stop him from piggybacking on it once it hits theaters with Primetime, which is a film in which Robert Pattinson stars as Hansen and focuses on his To Catch a Predator TV segments. Viewers will get some real Chris Hansen because apparently he purchased ad time so that before every single movie prior to it, you'll watch a commercial screening of Chris Hansen doing like a segment on True Blue, which is basically a channel that's almost dedicated to to catch a predator.
3: Oh, weird.
5: It is a little weird.
3: What is his angle? Why does he want to do that?
5: It's weird. I don't think that he loves this movie being made. Not necessarily that he's like, oh, this is fabrication and, you know, how dare they? But he wasn't consulted when they made it.
7: Oh, yeah. I wanted Timothy Chalamet. Aren't I good looking?
5: He said he thought Dennis Leary should play him.
3: What?
5: I don't know why.
3: Is he older than Dennis Leary?
5: Dennis Leary is like a 70? Baseball glove compared to Chris Hansen.
1: Yeah, he's closer to that list.
3: Yeah. Yes, he is. Why would he want Dennis Leary? I don't understand that at all.
5: I don't either. But the funny thing is that Chris Hansen says this is like super overblown in this movie because Robert Pattinson's take, it appears, in the movie is that he's, yes, doing a good thing in terms of catching these predators and making that kind of his life's work, but that he's obsessive about it, that he's self-obsessed, that he's also this person who, you know, is wrapping this kind of altruism all the way around him. And the funny thing is that Chris Hansen's been so vocal about all these aspects of the movie, being like, well, that's not kind of fair because they didn't really ask me. And then he buys time before the movie and he's making sure that you know who he is and he's making sure, and it's kind of proving the point.
3: Right. Okay. Yeah. He's okay, Chris.
5: Yeah.
1: Sure. Don't you want to pretend at least that you care? Then you'd be like, ah, it's just my job. I don't really care how many predators are out there. I'm just picking up a paycheck.
3: Yeah. Yeah. I need health insurance.
1: I got my SAG card from these perverts.
3: Have a seat. I love to do that. If I'm the only one in a room and someone walks in, have a seat. Let's take a look at the chat transcript.
5: Were you really coming over for just cookies?
3: My buddy's like, okay, so are you ready to go? It's like, well, now we'll get to that. Just hold on a second. Says here you want to get me drunk. Interesting.
5: Is that true? All right, humid with sunshine, some clouds today, an afternoon thunderstorm in the area. It's a high of 84.
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1: Steelers Bills tonight in Buffalo, the preseason finale. Tim Benz is in for Mike Pursuta with your DVE Sports. Benzie.
2: 7 o'clock tonight up in Western New York. The Steelers are taking on the Bills in their new stadium. Buffalo's won its first two preseason games. The Steelers split theirs. Of course, both teams getting ready for week one of the regular season. The Steelers will do something with their quarterbacks. We don't know exactly what yet. I'm kind of hoping you see Aller first. That would be my decision. And then have Howard mop it up from there. But whatever the case, Aller has at times flashed that he might have a higher floor than what we expected coming into his rookie season. We don't know about his ceiling yet. It's supposed to be really high if they can put all the pieces together, but he might be starting from a slightly higher platform. Maybe they broke him down and rebuilt him in advance already before they even got to the preseason, but it just feels like there's a bit more there than what we expected when he got drafted out of Penn State early in his career. This is Aller speaking before the team went to Buffalo early this week about what he has learned over the last two games and what he has worked on in practice since the Jets loss.
3: The good thing about, you know, Friday, even though I didn't go out and play as clean as I wanted to, gave me a lot of things to learn from and really grow from, especially focusing on these last couple practices at camp, giving me opportunity to, you know, not just see all the positive stuff, just really hone on things that I need to, you know, stay on top of no matter if I'm playing well or playing bad.
2: Now, part of the reason why he hasn't played clean, to use his word, is that the offensive line has not been clean.
4: Right.
2: At all. Not only have they not been clean in terms of pass protection for him or Howard or Mason Rudolph, but they haven't really gotten much generated in the run game either. Rico Dowdle, Steelers running back, acquired in the offseason, isn't putting it entirely on the line. He says it's on the backs too, and it's time to hit some more home runs in the run game.
5: Honestly, we need more explosives. That's something we came in and talked about as a group, as a team. Just trying to make more explosives in the run game. We haven't had a run over 10 yards from the whole running back room, the whole preseason, the first two games. So trying to just hop on getting those explosives going, getting the run game going. But overall, you know, just got out there, did a little work. It was good to get out there with the guys.
2: That said, I don't expect to see a lot of Dowdle or Warren in this game. Maybe see the regular offensive line, but I don't think you'll see much of the two starting running backs.
4: Yeah, I feel like we haven't seen them very much to this point. It's been a lot of Lou Nichols, a lot of Homer, and a lot of Caleb Johnson.
2: Don't! So we were talking the other day. I don't know why this came up, but the topic of favorite Simpsons tropes or favorite Simpsons moves. One of my all-time favorites is when Homer, he falls down a flight of stairs or something like that, and he gets, you know how he's drawn with just those two strands of hair?
4: Yeah. Yeah.
2: And one hair pops out, and he screams, I'm bald! Completely irrespective of nothing. A couple other NFL items for you. Jason Locke on Fora NFL. By the way, did I say 3 o'clock pregame? 3 o'clock pregame here, WDVE, to get you ready for the play-by-play up in Buffalo. NFL reporter Jason Locke on Fora says that the Jets are already formulating a plan to maybe pursue Mike Tomlin at the end of the year. So Aaron Glenn has to feel great about that news coming out right before the preseason ends. I would watch Minnesota and Tampa this year if you're looking for places where Mike Tomlin might. Like, if you're Mike Tomlin and things go well and year one at NBC, and it's nice to have a little comfortable distance, do you go to the Jets job?
4: It's a tough job.
2: I don't. I wait it out because he's going to have his pick, whether, you know, as long as it happens like within the first 5 years of him being away from coaching, whatever job he wants, he could probably get. The perception of him outside of here is so different than it is here.
4: Like, you mean in terms of how highly he's regarded?
2: Yes, yes. Like, the only place, and it's kind of funny that it came up, but remember there was that rumor for about 48 hours, maybe 36 hours, that the Patriots were going to gas Vrabel.
4: Oh, yeah.
2: And
4: yeah,
2: maybe
4: yeah, yeah,
2: because of the Diana Rossini thing.
4: Right.
2: And then they were going to go after Tomlin, and Boston was like, ugh. That's because they beat him all the time.
4: Constantly.
2: In the playoffs, they always saw Tomlin at his worst. It's the only other market in the NFL where people look at Tomlin and go, ah, was he that good? Every other market's like, oh, he never had a losing season.
4: Yeah, bunch of mass holes. He couldn't beat Brady.
2: So Tampa, Minnesota, they've got ties to Tomlin because he was an assistant coach in both places. We know Bowles is on the hot seat, and let's see if it goes sideways with Kyler Murray quarterback with O'Connell, and then what are they thinking of him if they know they can get Tomlin?
4: You think he would really come out of semi-retirement?
2: Maybe not in 1 year, but I'm just saying, like, those are two jobs that I think he would consider because he had been a coach.
4: Because of his history there.
2: Also got to get this one out there. The Pro Bowl is officially gone. Now, this was news to me because I thought the Pro Bowl had been gone for quite some time. But the Pro Bowl, I guess, is officially dead.
4: Well, so they're playing dodgeball.
2: Yeah, they're not doing dodgeball anymore. They're not doing, you know, the pillow sticks like American Gladiators. They're not doing the throwing contest into a barrel or anything like that. They're just not having the event. And they're just going to name the Pro Bowl. Now, I don't even know why they have to do that because they've got an all-pro team. But they're just going to name the Pro Bowl, which is unfortunate because it means that we'll no longer have an annual reference to this great Pro Bowl moment from Peyton Manning in 2003.
6: Yeah, that's hard to believe, Lynn. Here we are. I'm out of my third Pro Bowl. I'm about to go in and throw a touchdown to Jerry Rice. We're honoring the Hall of Fame. We're talking about our idiot kicker who got liquored up and ran his mouth off. So, hey, Al, Dan, what has the sports world come to? We're talking about idiot kickers. He has ruined kickers for life. Akers and Vinatieri, these guys are great guys. They've been getting killed all week because our idiot ran his mouth. So when I get home, I'll deal with it.
2: I think people forget that the Mike Vanderjack idiot kicker rant was at the Pro Bowl. That's where it came from.
4: I certainly forgot that.
2: Yeah. I think we know it exists, but then as soon as you play it, he says, I'm here at my Pro Bowl and I'm throwing a Jerry Rice. So it brings you back to the moment.
4: But doesn't the setting make it less impactful and like it makes it more forgettable? Like if he had said it at the podium.
2: At the ESPYs while he was hosting or something like that?
7: Yeah.
2: While he was conducting the band at Tennessee.
4: Yeah.
2: Singing Rocky Top, and he changed the lyrics to rip Mike Vanderjack.
4: It would have a little bit more weight.
2: Pirates, they lost to San Diego, failed to get a sweep. And I think just about everybody's been of the opinion that they're going to have to walk away from St. Louis and San Diego with at least 5 wins to make September interesting. And that felt like they could have had one. Chandler pitched well enough. Overall, the pitching was very good in this series against San Diego. But they couldn't get a hit to save their lives with runners in scoring positions. The 15th time they've been shut out this year, Major League Baseball high. So as much as the offense has gotten better this year, they still have these pitfall games where they just can't get it done with runners in scoring position. I don't know exactly where this stat originated, but it was all over social media yesterday. I think Brownie mentioned it during the broadcast, and I was on for Mark yesterday, so I wasn't watching the game live. I missed it, but I saw it credited to Greg during the game. Yesterday was the first time since 1980 that any major league team had runners at first and second and nobody out and didn't score. The first time since 1980 that happened 4 times in a game and they didn't score a single run out of it.
4: That's wild.
2: They play St. Louis at 8:15. Jared Jones gets the start.
4: A lot of games from 1980 until now.
2: Quite a few. And the Pirates have been in a losing season in every year but 7 of them. If you want to go back.
4: I do want to go back, Tim.
2: I want to go back to the year before that when they actually won the World Series because right. That's the last time it'll ever happen during my lifetime. I was in kindergarten, so technically I was alive when they won the World Series.
4: Do you have a recollection of it?
2: Yes, I do. One of my earliest sports memories was my father pacing around maniacally, very angry that Kiko Garcia had hit a triple to help the Orioles win Game 4 to take a 3-1 lead. And just despondent that the Pirates are not going to win the World Series because it felt like it was over at that point.
4: And then you were dancing to We Are Family.
2: Yes.
4: Okay.
2: A couple days later, about a week later.
4: As like a 5-year-old.
2: Right.
4: It's a nice image to start the day.
8: Yeah.
4: Young Tim Benz dancing to Sister Sledge.
8: Yeah.
4: We'll talk to Guy Junker at 8:45.
2: Guy will remember that much more clearly about than I will.
4: But we'll have to bring it up.
2: Yeah.
4: We will have to bring it up. Stick around. Up next, we raid our algorithms right here on the DVE Morning Show.
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4: 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Tad Whistle alongside Abby Krisner, Joe Bartnick joining us in studio. And Tim Benson here filling in for Mike Persuda. It's time to raid our algorithms.

0: The algorithm knows all. 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
2: Wow.
1: Where you can also find the Breakfast with the Bens podcast, might I point out as well.
0: Seamless.
1: But so you guys are streaming that. My phone is hearing itself stream itself, and you guys talking about Dolly Parton. And I had Mark Madden on my podcast, the Mad Monday podcast of the iHeartRadio app, and he was talking about his trip to go up to see Motley Crue at Blossom. So the phone was hearing itself stream itself about Motley Crue. So the first time I opened up social media on my phone thereafter, I got Dolly Parton singing with Motley Crue back, I believe, in the year 1998. They recorded this together.
2: Really?
1: So this is Home Sweet Home, Dolly Parton with Motley Crue.

0: I don't know if it was great, but I know it was better than Vince before Vince started losing the weight again. So.
1: I think the crew bar is very low right now.
0: As Mark has said, I think it's true because I had seen crew a couple times before they came through PNC Park the last time. It's gotten a little bit better since he's lost the weight. But
2: Wait, he lost the weight, though?
0: He lost some, yeah.
2: Oh, okay.
0: That's what Mark had said from the last couple times we went to go see him.
2: Well, good for him.
3: You got to think about your look as a young person. When you put on a vest, a leather vest with no undershirt, can I pull this off in 25 years?
2: Yeah.
3: Or in this case, in 40 years. And the answer for everyone is no.
0: They didn't think they were going to be around in 40 years.
3: Yeah.
2: I don't think they did.
0: They were playing for the short term. This wasn't Paul Skeens trying to conserve his pitch count and velocity for
3: tunneling.
0: The Yankees.
3: You got to tunnel this.
0: He was tunneling his voice and his man boobs. Yes.
2: Tad, what's in your algorithm?
3: All right. Well, this is a bit of an oldie but a goodie. I don't know why it got fed back into my algorithm, but it's a great reminder of how out of touch people can be when they've been rich for too long. Here's Larry King interviewing voice actor Danny Pudi.
4: Luxury you can't live without.
5: A luxury I can't live without. Coffee. I really like good coffee.
4: Is that a luxury you can get it anywhere?
5: I guess, yeah, I like good coffee.
4: I love coffee, too.
5: I like nice socks.
4: Socks. Your socks, would you put in your shoes?
5: Yeah, I really love them. I like kind of like, you know, cozy feet.
4: You're attracted to your socks.
5: I'm attracted to really nice running socks. Like, I'm always looking for good running socks.
4: That's not a luxury, though. Coffee and socks are not a luxury.
5: All right, give me a luxury. What luxury should I have?
4: Private plane.
5: Larry, I'm on DuckTales.
2: Well done, yeah.
0: That's probably the first time Larry realized who he was talking to.
3: Yeah,
0: when he told him I'm
3: no
0: on DuckTales.
3: Yeah. Hey, so what's this? This is he's a skinny guy. He's a skinny guy with a weird voice. Yeah, I don't need to prep.
6: He's famous for never prepping. That was his whole thing.
2: Clearly.
3: I like coffee too.
5: I like coffee.
6: Yeah, it's like he was like interviewing a guy from Bangladesh. Like, like name a comfort you can't. Socks.
2: He meant life's little joys. I love the way he took that question. Yeah, Larry, not as much. Joe, what's in your algorithm?
6: The great comedian Jim Norton. I always love it when a comedian is incredible. It's kind of like they put their stamp on a joke. Like Chris Rock has a bunch of jokes. Bill Burr has a bunch of jokes. We're like, that's the topic, mm-hmm. and it's dead now. Like, no one can touch that topic because, like, well, that's the joke. Everything else is going to be, like, not as good a joke. So we have, it's very timely, we have Mr. Norton at the Comedy Cellar at the Mecca talking about the 49er owner situation.
2: Oh, okay.
7: The owner of the San Francisco 49ers was arrested because he tried to pay $140 for sex in a trailer park. And it's like, I'm a Dallas Cowboy fan, but I'm going to buy a 49ers jersey. In solidarity with a man who lives the way I wish I could still live. That's a guy who hasn't lost touch with his roots. When you're worth $500 million and you own an NFL team, and then you're like, I'm not spending more than $140. I'm going to a trailer and I'm going to have a great time. It was like the owner of the Patriots, Robert Kraft, when he got busted in some, like, it was like one of those like massage parlors where they give happy endings, and he paid like $70. And I'm like, can you imagine being a football player having to negotiate against a guy who is that frugal? Like, or maybe I'm wrong. Maybe he's a very generous owner, and he had given all the money to Tom Brady. And he's like, look, I have to, and I have $70 in my pocket.
2: Oh, that's a good fun show.
3: Abby, what's in your algorithm?
2: Okay, so my algorithm is kind of an oldie but a goodie, just because as we have the preseason finale tonight, we know that football season is coming and that it is all the more frustrating with each year to know where the hell you are supposed to watch the game.
8: So on Sunday, you can watch the game on Paramount Plus, which means on Thursday you would watch them on Paramount Plus?
9: No.
8: you would watch them on Prime Video. You know, see, it's because Thursday Night Football is only on Prime. But if it's not a Thursday game, then it would be on Paramount Plus. No. What would you think? It would be on Peacock. You know, see, it's because it's a Sunday night game and those are only on Peacock. So if you want to watch the Cowboys on Thursday, December 25th, you would need... Thursday? I would need Prime. No! You need Netflix. It's because they're not on Prime, they're on Netflix. But if you want to watch the Chiefs, you need Prime because they're not on Netflix. Let's take a step back. So if you want to watch an NFL game, you would need one of those streaming services. Yeah, but you could also use Hulu Live, YouTube TV, cable, you know, so. 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It's Monday Night Football, which means you need ESPN Unlimited. You know, so. It's because that's why.
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3: While Chris Hansen may have his doubts behind why the movie was made in the first place, it's not going to stop him from piggybacking on it once it hits theaters with Primetime, which is a film in which Robert Pattinson stars as Hansen and focuses on his To Catch a Predator TV segments.
4: But don't you want to pretend at least that you care? They'd be like, ah, it's just my job. I don't really care how many predators are out there. I'm just picking up a paycheck.
5: Yeah, just getting a yeah. I need health insurance.
4: I got my SAG card from these perverts.
5: Have a seat. I love to do that. If I'm the only one in the room and someone walks in, have a seat. Let's take a look at the chat transcript.
3: Were you really coming over for just cookies?
5: My buddy's like, okay, so you ready to go? It's like, well, now we'll get to that. Just hold on a second. Says here you want to get me drunk.
2: Randy Bauman and the DVE Morning Show.
5: Yeah, it's the DVE Morning Show in a packed house this morning. Tad Whistle alongside Abby Krisner. Joe Bartnick is in studio with us. And also Mr. Wednesday.
6: We're all back, baby.
5: On a Thursday.
3: And they'll be back together again on Saturday.
6: On Saturday,
5: yes,
6: too.
5: They will. Tell us about the show, boys.
6: Saturday night, Cadence Clubhouse up by North Park. If you're biking, if you're canoeing on Saturday, and you want to get toweled off with some comedy, then come over to Cadence Clubhouse and support the Stop the Judgment Project with some nice, fun outdoor comedy.
4: Yeah, there's going to be music. There's going to be some comedians closing out with me and Mr. Wednesday. And it's all for a great cause, Stop the Judgment. And I press a lot about how it's like drug, helping kids on drugs. But it can be any mental health issue. It's about opening up the conversations with your kids. You know, like a fine line of communication. And they go into schools, and I think there's 27 locations in schools they're in around Western PA, and they've helped 5,500 kids.
5: That's awesome. And you guys are both dads,
4: Both dads,
5: know what
4: yes.
5: you're talking about.
4: I have a big open line of communication with my daughter.
5: Hell yeah.
4: Oh, it's funny stuff.
6: I'm a strange pick for it because I like nothing more than shaming and judging my children. So maybe I think I'm one of the people who they're trying to target on this.
4: I would just send my mother to one of the clinics so she can stop her judgment on me.
5: See, Mom? See?
3: Stop telling me I can't have pasta.
5: Are you listening?
3: What time does that show start? Do you guys?
4: 6 p.m.
3: All right, sweet.
4: Rain or shine, but it looks like it's going to be a sunny day.
3: It does. It looks like it's going to be really nice on
6: Super
3: Saturday.
6: Nice
3: I'm
6: on
3: happy
6: Saturday.
3: For you guys.
5: I'm ready for a
3: go
6: rollerblade. Get your spandex out and show up to Joe and I show.
5: Mike DeFabo joins us at 7:45 to talk Steelers. But first, Abby, what's going on over there?
3: 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It's humid today. Sun and clouds, afternoon thunderstorm, and it's going to be a high of 84. If you've lost something at the Pittsburgh International Airport in the past year, it's probably awaiting a new owner in a warehouse in Washington, PA. This is in the Trib today. Specifically, there's an auction tycoon, Joe R. Powell, and this is his warehouse where the northernmost hub of his empire, which stretches into West Virginia and Ohio, he spent the last decade supervising the airport's annual lost and found sales, and he unloads the vast array of items the passengers have left behind. So there are 474 lots worth of thousands of items. They are up for auction right now, and this runs through September the 8th at 6 p.m. There's not like as many odd items as I would like on this list of passport holders, toy cars, bobbleheads, commemorative coins ranging from Disneyland to the U.S. Open in Oakmont, fake Rolexes, belts, and there are 19 cars that are up for auction.
5: And those are cars that were like towed from the airport parking lot.
3: Yeah.
5: Who knew that this was a biddable thing where right? it's like, wait, I want the contract.
6: Yeah.
5: All the junk and weird crap that people lose and leave at the airport, that comes to me, and then I auction it off.
6: Just think of what a fun Treasure Hunters episode this could be. You know, just opening what you think is just a black Samsonite piece of luggage, and you find 42 pounds of heroin. Like, that would be a great, what an investment, really.
3: Somehow that never makes it to auction.
4: I have my eye on a 6-ounce container shampoo.
3: Oh, yeah. It saved America that day. Yeah.
4: There's a big purse. I can't wait to get a hold of.
5: They probably have a bunch of other weird stuff, like a cane that's also a sword or something. A cane you can unsheath.
6: What do you mean I can't bring this on a plane, you pansies? It's just a sword cane.
5: I should be able to protect myself.
6: Do you feel like people... Have you ever been, like, I've been flying a lot of times, and I know people complain about losing their luggage, and that is the worst, but the fact that 99% of the time your luggage makes it to where it's going, don't you feel like that's a modern human marvel, like, that it can even do that?
3: It's why crazy. I always carry on, because I don't trust that that could possibly work.
5: I haven't checked a bag in 20 years.
3: Yeah.
6: You're just... bringing the duffel all the way on, stuffing it overhead.
5: Book bag.
6: Yep.
5: And that's it, man.
6: It's the key. Travel light. You'll never be disappointed.
3: Oh, I don't even travel light. I just travel uncomfortably. Just like
6: stacked
3: a pack
6: up.
3: Mule.
5: I don't have enough stuff. I don't have enough stuff.
3: I never do, although the last few times that I've packed for a trip, I am bringing... Like, as I'm packing, I think I always overpack, so I'm not going to do that this time. And then when I get to my trip, I don't have what I need. I've missed significant things.
6: Even with your overpacking, you still can't make it work.
3: Yeah, I'm trying to, like, overcorrect for overpacking so many times that I'm underpacking now. And the last few trips I've taken, I've been extremely disappointed in myself because I don't have anything.
6: When we go on vacation, the back of our car will be 3/4 filled with suitcases, all of which belong to my wife, because she has contingency plans. She's like, well, we're going to go out to dinner on Tuesday, so that's an outfit change, but it might rain, so I need that rain outfit just in case that changes. So that's where it stacks up. Meanwhile, me and my three sons have giant eagle bags full of underpants, and we're just like, this is how we do the beach. Like, that's all that we really need.
3: I always think I'm just going to roll out and, like, well, if I need something, I'll just buy it. And then I won't do that once I'm on vacation.
5: Who wants to go to Walmart on vacation?
3: Like, I forgot.
6: I do.
3: Yeah.
6: There's a TJ Maxx, or there's a Home Goods or TJ Maxx in Palmetto Dunes and Hilton Head that gets at least one trip. To get a sun shirt, something. We have to make it our annual pilgrimage to buy a $6 sun shirt or something like that.
5: I could see you being very sun aware, Jeff.
6: I used to not be, but you know, now that my body looks like the Orion constellation of irregular asymmetric moles, I've decided to just go ahead and listen. Like, I have the skin complexion, I've said this before, of a deep sea underwater fish. Like, you can see my circulatory system, all of my inner workings. So there's no point in getting tan. So just wear the sun shirt, put some zinc on your schnoz, and do it that way.
3: All right, what do you do if you're a kid and your mom won't pack your Oreos in your lunch? You're going to have to try to make a trade, right?
6: Mm-hmm.
3: A lunch trade. But what if your mom is also crazy? There is a woman that is on Instagram who is going viral for sharing a mom's group chat, which is also known as the seventh circle of hell.
6: The worst.
3: Where another mother, who's named Michelle, is asking the other kindergartner mothers to please stop packing Oreos because it makes her daughter Ava sad. So there's no allergy issue or anything like that. Michelle just doesn't want Ava eating Oreos. That's just a thing that she does. And she's trying to dictate what the other mothers pack so that Ava doesn't get sad when they're comparing lunches. So Charlotte packed the Oreos and said, with respect, I'm not going to change my daughter's lunch because your daughter wants an Oreo. But it didn't end there. This is now like a 4-part series that somebody used Sono, like, which is just an AI music thing to like, you know, have everybody sing the texts.
6: really?
5: Yeah. Yes. It's a whole thing.
6: Oh my God.
3: But now on Instagram, the mom is calling it Oreogate.
5: Okay. The aggrieved mother.
3: The aggrieved mother.
4: It's like, just because you're a witch won't give your kid a cookie, don't make me punish my kid.
6: But if you get this group text, I think all of us are simpatico on this. If you get that group text, what's the first thing you do when you're packing your kids' lunch the next day?
5: Double the Oreos.
6: Whoa. Get some double stuffed fudge Oreos, and that's all you get for lunch tomorrow.
3: Like, hell yeah.
5: No protein.
6: No protein, no fruit. We're going Oreos the rest of the week, okay?
3: Yeah, like, it's now Willy Wonka's factory in my house.
4: How big are the ovaries on this lady?
6: Did
4: she think that she can group chat a bunch of people, say, hey, this is what you want to put in your kid's lunch?
6: But this is how you handle these things. You know, you've learned this once you live in the suburbs, you kind of learn how to handle these things. Is you just do a pocket veto, which means you just ignore that text. I'm not, because as soon as you say your opinion, then it's over. Then you're in the washing machine. You're getting tumbled around. You're getting hit from everyone. You just pocket veto and you keep doing the thing that you do. There's nothing. There's no consequence. They can't do anything to you. But you do not engage. No paper trail.
3: 1,000%. I think that most of my neighborhood survival in suburbia has been like, I'm not jumping in. I have judged you harshly. I have a new sense of who you are as a person. We'll never hang out. But you won't know.
6: I will say kids trading stuff can potentially be a problem. Okay, so like my kids went to camp and one day my son came home with a $20 bill in his pocket.
3: Okay.
6: And I was like, we didn't send you with a $20 bill. How did you obtain a $20 bill at day camp? And he's like, oh, I sold my Doritos to, whoever. And I was like, for $20? And he's like, yeah, well, he just gave it to me. I was like, this is now going to be an incident. Like, we have to now find their parent because I know that's tricky. There was a big Pokemon card announcement that had to go on at summer camp because kids were getting cards traded that they didn't want to trade. And the adults know that there's speculative money. Like the kids have a couple Pokemon cards that are worth like hundreds of dollars.
3: Sure.
6: So if they just give them to their best friend for a stupid Raichu, idiots, dumbass. It can cut, then the parents get involved and be like, can we get that back? Because that wasn't really a fair trade. And it's one of these things where I don't agree that parents should get involved. But if you think you're losing, your kid's getting fleeced for a couple hundo, like, that's maybe when you step in. Maybe.
3: I get it. But at the same time, how's that kid going to learn?
6: Well, I know. Well, they straight up banned it. They were like, it's like cockfighting now if they can't. You're not allowed to do it.
3: The thing that kids are trading now in our neighborhood are like squishies.
6: Mm-hmm.
3: Are your boys like into this at all?
6: No, thank God.
3: Okay. There's a lot of girls in my neighborhood. Yeah. And it's those Neatos and all of these like squishy toys and fidget spinners or like, just all of those like really tactile things. Yeah. That's what will happen is that Edie will go outside and play. And then all of a sudden I hear this door open, run up the steps, grabs a whole drawer out of her room and just brings it down. And then they like barter and trade on squishies and stuff. And there will be times where Edie comes back upset, where she's like, I lost my huge stick of butter because Mackenzie wanted this. And I felt bad. And I'm like, well, that's a bad trade. And I hope you learned.
6: One of my greatest fourth grade memories was this is when X-Men cards were like all the rage. That's all we did on the playground was trade X-Men cards. And I was very small, but I had a lot of muscle. Like, I made friends with, like, all the kids who were wrestlers and on the football team and everything like that. And some kid tried to fleece me for something. And I literally went like, hey, Brad. And I snapped my finger and, like, two guys, like, hauled this guy away. And I was like, we're not doing this. I felt so powerful.
3: Do you remember trading anything?
4: Baseball cards. We would sit for hours and trade baseball cards.
3: Yeah?
4: Yeah.
3: Do you ever get fleeced?
4: Not really fleece, but I remember one time when I was really little, this kid had a bag of like really old ones, and I'm like, I'll give you like $3, and then I had to give them back.
3: Oh, really?
4: I wasn't even trying to be a jerk, but I was just like, oh my God, you got Roberto Clemente? Like, he's a big deal, And it was like, no, like his mom was like, give those back. I'm like, okay.
3: But your kid's dumb.
4: Yeah, it was really like a bag, like a brown paper bag lunch of like just really old like great baseball cards.
6: I like that this is still like a thing, that there's still trade, like, you know, actual physical trading going back and forth, and that just hasn't reverted to like kids negotiating Bitcoin currency or something like that.
5: They're not doing it on the poly market.
6: Yeah.
3: You ever lose a pog or a slammer that you really cherished?
5: Not that I cherished, but I dabbled in cards for a while. I don't know. I think somebody at my mom's work was like getting rid of their kids' huge like Tupperware bin of cards, and I got those and went through them and then had a phase. I think everybody has a phase with cards.
6: I was this close to being a Magic the Gathering guy.
3: Oh, man. Me too, though.
6: I had dabbled in the dark arts, and thank God, something turned me off. I think you had to do like math in it, and I was like, forget that. Yeah. I'm not doing that. But I sometimes sit and shudder at what my life would have been like had I gone full tilt in fifth grade all the way down the mana farming Black Lotus magic card route. And I don't think I'd be married or have a kid or maybe, you know, have had any relationship up to this point.
5: You'd have a great low ponytail.
3: Oh, my God.
6: It's true, yeah.
5: You can pull it.
6: I have such a skullet right now.
5: You have an awesome skullet.
3: The Magic the Gathering thing started to like kind of pop up whenever I was like, you know, 12 or 13. And I unfortunately was friends with like a lot of boys in the neighborhood, and that's what they were playing. But then that led right into Dungeons and Dragons, and I'm not trying to pigeonhole you. You'd be a great dungeon master.
6: Well, I'm sure. Well, listen, like, it's not that I don't like those. It's just a temptation that I actively try to resist. Like, I will walk by one.
3: I would be, Abby.
6: There's a Warhammer. You know what Warhammer is? It's like, it's like Dungeons and Dragons, but you like paint your own figurine. I mean, it is so involved. And there's a store in Bridgeville that I will walk by and I'll just be like, there, but for the grace of God, go I. I would be in that store every day had I played that first Magic the Gathering.
5: Somewhere in
6: tournament.
5: There is a parallel Jeff Conkle.
6: Yes.
4: I used to think my retirement plan was baseball cards, but now I know that they're hockey cards.
5: Oh yeah.
4: Because I have a couple really rich buddies, and a buddy of mine goes, here, so-and-so's throwing out these hockey cards. He wants to know if you want them. I'm like, yeah, sure. It was like a couple bins. And when I had my hour and a half to move all my stuff out of my house, we moved them out, and I was saying, dividing them up from like, okay, this is staying with Andy, this is staying with Frazier, all this stuff. Two bins of hockey cards I never opened once.
3: Oh, wow.
4: And I'm like,
3: that's restraint.
4: And I'm like, should I just like, let me look. First card I saw on top was a Alexander Ovechkin.

0: Welcome back to the DVE Morning Show. Here's Mike Prosciutto with three takes that resonate.
1: Oh, yeah. No Mike Prosciutto today. Yeah. We got Tim Benz, but we should hold the applause because this isn't three takes that resonate. This is three takes you're going to hate. Benzie?
2: I'm going to start with football. Okay. I'm going to start with Joey Porter Jr. Take number one. I want Joey Porter Jr. to hold out.
3: Boom!
2: Here's my dream scenario now that Mike McCarthy has talked himself into a circle about whether or not Porter is actually hurt. I want Porter to draw out this back injury thing for as long as possible so that he can stay on the PUP list or even eventually get to injured reserve so he can get paid and still hold out. This is a can of worms the Steelers opened up when they let Porter do that mobility test instead of just saying, you want to hold in? Hold in, like TJ and Deontay and Cam and Boz and everybody else. Now we're presented with the glorious prospect of Joey Porter having to spend the next month acting like he's got a back injury when everyone knows he's not hurt at all. That's going to be so much fun. Hey, is that little peasy on a jet ski like Lev Bell? Sure, his agent will say, but that's not a life vest. That's a colorful, buoyant back brace. And those aren't water wings. Those are ergonomically designed arm weights to stimulate his disc rehab. When this matter goes to arbitration and Porter has to testify about the extent of his injury, I want this to be like that courtroom scene in the Brady Bunch where Mike Brady drops his briefcase to show that guy faking his neck injury and jerking his neck around out of reflex, except it's going to be Patrick Graham dropping an old copy of one of Mike Tomlin's leftover defensive playbooks that's way too heavy from those overly complex defensive game calls that resulted in countless communication breakdowns in the secondary a year ago.
1: Boo.
3: Boo.
2: Take number two. We're going to hockey. Take Marc-Andre Fleury out of the Penguins Hall of Fame.
3: Boo.
4: Big boo.
2: Not because of anything against Fleury. The line forms behind me when it comes to the Penguins media fans of Flower. I love the guy as a goalie and a person, but I want the Murray-Fleury tandem inducted together. So wait a few years until some of these persnickety Penguins fans get over the bad years of Matt Murray's decline, and you can go back to the time where you embraced him as a two-time cup-winning goalie with a goals against average of roughly two during those postseasons. I wrote about the idea of Murray getting into the Hall of Fame this week at Trib Live, and I was overwhelmed at the pushback I got from fans who thought that was a bad idea to even induct Murray. So, of course, because of that, I want to go completely the other direction, and I want him inducted with Fleury together. We all need Steige chanting, Murray, Fleury, Murray, Fleury,
3: Fleury.
2: We need that on the red carpet at PPG Paints Arena when those two go into the hall together. And lastly, baseball. I'm a Cubs fan now.
3: Boo!
2: Come on, I got to root for somebody. And after the Pirates lost against the San Diego Padres yesterday 3-0, making it impossible to sweep the Padres. It doesn't look like they're going to make the playoffs, so I'm embracing the Cubs, and most importantly, Pete Crow Armstrong after his post-game interview yesterday. He's now my new favorite player. This is PCA talking about Eduardo Rodriguez shutting them out for 7 innings yesterday en route to a 2-0 defeat. Listen to how Crow Armstrong catches himself getting a little too colorful in his post-game description of Rodriguez and his expertise on the mound.
5: He was all-star Eduardo Rodriguez, and he used nails. So when a guy is shoving it down your throat, pause. You gotta find any way you can to make something happen, and that's exactly what I was just trying to do. And I executed.
2: How do you not root for that on a World Series stage? And those are three takes you're going to hate.
1: Tim Benz, well done, and I gotta say, plus one for persnickety.
3: Love it.
1: Doesn't get enough love.
2: I was stunned. Bartnick, you can chime in on this, because I was doing a live stream with Madden on YouTube, and the topic of the Penguins and the Hall of Fame came up, and somebody wrote in the comments section, should Matt Murray be a Penguins Hall of Famer? And I said, of course.
6: Yes.
2: Of course he should. And then I wrote about that because that question just like I didn't even think it needed to be asked. And then when I wrote about it, I got so much pushback from Penguins fans saying he shouldn't be in the Penguins Hall of Fame.
6: That's absolutely ridiculous.
2: Like, you know, I know he had a bad decline, and I know people were disappointed that it was like a 2-year comet across the sky, and they kept, the thing is that they kept Murray and they let Fleury go. So people indict Murray because the decision was made to let Fleury.
4: 100%. That is all the issue, as far as I'm concerned, is that when you have a loved sports figure and a new hotshot rookie comes in and you see your friend, basically, the guy that got you the first cup for a lot of us, the ones in 2009, get displaced by some dude you don't know. You don't like your ex-girlfriend's new boyfriend. You just don't. He could be a cool guy, but you just don't like him.
2: But it's these same a-holes that tried to boo Marc-Andre Fleury to the bench in 2010 when they lost to the Canadiens, or 2011 when they lost to the Lightning. Like, there's such revisionist history how the fans embraced Marc-Andre Fleury. They didn't do it until he became a compassionate figure because Murray was so good.
4: But don't you feel that that's part of I remember I used to hate Sergei Gonchar. Hate him. Couldn't wait for him to get off the team. And then they won a cup. And I like the guy a lot. So
2: see, but I think the difference between that was Gonchar was really bad his first year here. Really bad. Fleury, like, you know, it was just blame the goalie stuff with Fleury.
4: Fair enough.
2: I mean, he had won a cup, and people were still trying to boo him out of town.
4: Yeah.
6: That is the dark secret that no one wants to admit. That there was a good 5-year period when a lot of people did not like Marc-Andre Fleury. I wanted to run him out of town.
2: One of my favorite Fleury sound bites.
6: That's all been swept under the rug. Because I would defend him, not to the death, but more than almost anybody. But the whole thing about Murray not getting in the Penguins Hall of Fame is just ludicrous. He won 2 Stanley Cups. This isn't the NHL.
2: It's not Yonge Street in Toronto.
6: Yeah, exactly. This is for the Penguins. He won us 2 Cups. Who's period.
2: I put Talbot in there. Like, I mean, you know, would you not have, forget the gold gloves, would you not have Maz in the Pirates Hall of Fame if he wasn't a great fielder and he still hit the home run to beat the Yankees?
4: Exactly.
2: Of course you put him in.
6: Yes.
2: It's a team Hall of Fame. It's completely different. You don't have to look at the longevity of it. Longevity? It was this long. He won 2 cups and he shut out the Predators in game 5 and 6 to do it, to get the second one. I got a guy who subtweeted my column and said, this is ridiculous. He shouldn't be in the same hall with Mario and Yager and Sid and Malkin. And he's subtweeting it as he's holding his second Stanley Cup aloft over his head. I'm like, are you even looking at the picture? This is one of these classic, a picture tells a thousand words thing. And he comes back, he goes, he didn't have a good glove hand. First of all, that's another overrated misconception. His glove hand was fine. He just couldn't catch. His glove was always there. He just couldn't catch the puck. He must have had tiny little Kenny Pickett hands inside that glove or something.
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4: Pause.
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5: It's the DB Morning Show tonight. Steelers-Bills, 7 o'clock in Buffalo, the preseason finale. Joining us now from The Athletic, Steelers beat reporter Mike DeFabo. Mike, what's going on, man?
6: Hey, Tad, good to hear from you. I've been a big fan of your work for a long time, and very looking forward to talking to you on the radio.
5: Oh, dude, appreciate that very much, Michael. Hey, let's start with the Joey Porter situation. It feels like we keep getting closer to I feel like everyone's stress level goes up a little bit more each day this deal doesn't get done. I wasn't as worried about it until Jalen Ramsey came out and earlier this week said in 3 times in 48 seconds, pay the man. Is it getting to a boiling point here? What's the next shoe to drop?
6: Yeah, I mean, as Mike McCarthy said, they're at an impasse, which is actually a French word for they don't feel like giving Joey Porter Jr. $30 million per year.
7: Francs, yeah. 30 million francs, yes.
6: Right. I mean, when they first started the situation, it seemed like, okay, they're going to go through the song and dance. This is part of contract negotiations. Joey's going to go through the hold-in. The Steelers are going to posture in their particular way. And I think recently you're seeing both sides publicly put out, hey, we're not happy with the way things are going. You know, there was a report that came out. Teams are wondering, could Joey be available in a trade? That sure seems like an agent doing some work. You know, then there's on the other side, the Steelers coming out and saying they're at an impasse and they don't think a deal is going to get done. That seems like the Steelers making their public counter move there. So truly, we've seen Omar Khan take things to the 11th hour. It happened with T.J. Watt. It happened with Cam Hayward. It happened with even Pat Freiermuth, who I think everyone thought knew was going to get his deal done. So this is not uncharted or unfamiliar territory. I think the thing that makes this difficult is the Steelers have leverage over Joey. They can put the franchise tag on him next year, and this is a booming market where it seems like every day there's a new cornerback resetting the market and raising the bar, and it does not necessarily seem like the Steelers want Joey to be part of that.
7: I'd argue, too, though, Mike, that to an extent, because they bothered to put him on PUP in the first place, which I think was dumb to do, they should have just had him hold in or not. Because of that, he's got some leverage, too, in the sense that he can do the, my back routine for as long as he wants, and then he can get paid for being on IR if he doesn't want to play. Like, this isn't a Lev Bell thing. Like, he's actually got a contract. So if he wants to play this out, he's got a little leverage too in that regard. At least he's got a fallback, which I don't understand why they put him on PUP in the first place. That just seemed dumb to me. Just don't have him run the test.
6: Yeah, it seemed to me like maybe Mike McCarthy said the quiet part out loud, because he was asked a question about Joey being on PUP, and it was more a question about injury status, and he took it and answered it relating to the contract. And I think that maybe shows the frustration level. You know, the thing that's odd to me is I guess evidently the Steelers would like to see Joey practice before they pay him. But that was never an issue with TJ Watt. TJ Watt did this exact same thing and got record-setting money. That wasn't an issue for your captain, Cam Hayward, who just a couple years ago held in the middle of training camp and ended up getting his money. And even most recently, it wasn't an issue with Nick Herbig. Nick Herbig did not come to any OTAs, and he sat out the first day of mandatory minicamp. Joey was at OTAs in meetings, just didn't participate. And so had the Steelers not given Nick Herbig his contract, I firmly believe he would be standing right there, right next to Joey Porter Jr. So a bit of a double standard when it comes to you have to practice it before you get paid.
5: Do you feel like it was a conscious decision by Porter's camp, or have you heard anything that they were going to wait and see how this group of corners got paid in the offseason and what their deals look like before they went to the table? Or, you know, it seems like the opinion of Porter is all over the place in terms of how good he actually is. Is he top five? Is he top 15? He has a low interception number, but he hasn't allowed a touchdown. I guess there's a lot of contributing factors, and I wonder what the get it done now number looks like compared to some of his peers.
6: Yeah, I'm curious about that as well. I could see why Joey would want to let the rest of the market dictate how much he gets paid and let this play out. You know, from what I heard, though, my understanding is they've not made him any kind of an offer that would really be reasonable that he would look at. You know, I don't even know if there's officially an offer, but I'm sure they've exchanged numbers, and that number is really a lowball number. So, you know, in that way, it does seem like the Steelers, I don't know if they view him as one of those top guys. And realistically, if Joey thinks he's going to reset the market, I think that that is a pretty hefty ask, and I'm not sure I would do that if I'm the Steelers. But a couple months ago, if you would have given him $27 million, he would have been a top five paid corner, and I felt like that was about the middle ground. I think that was a very reasonable number. But now, the way the contracts are exploding and the way that the Steelers have the franchise tag that they can use to their advantage, you know, I don't know where this is going to go from here.
7: What do you think they're going to do with the quarterbacks tonight?
6: Tonight, it sure seems like they're going to play both of them. Longer term, it's looking increasingly likely to me that they're going to keep four quarterbacks. I just think that they're going to want to try to straddle the line. You know, my criticism of this franchise recently has been they have not picked a path. They've tried to win now, they've said, but also prepare for the future. This would be another fence-sitting move where you say Mason Rudolph is the win-now backup quarterback, but we also want two unscratched lottery tickets in Drew and Will for the future. And for that reason, I think that that's probably the route that they're going to go. You know, really the main variable in all this is Will Howard. And coming into the preseason, the best-case scenario was he sees that quarterback two job. He proved to everybody that perhaps he could be the future and made Mason Rudolph a potential trade candidate. Instead, I think it's been a little bit of the opposite. And so now, in a weird way, if you really want to look at this in a different way, you almost would hope that Will has a tough game today so that then you convince yourselves that no one's going to pick him up if you waive him and you can sneak him through the practice squad. Because I think at that middle ground where he plays pretty well today, then the Steelers are sitting there saying, is he worth it? Are we willing to risk putting him on practice squad and someone else signing him? So I think that that's kind of where they sit, is it's just Will Howard is the variable in this entire equation.
5: Outside of the quarterbacks, in terms of bubble guys and maybe, you know, the one or two undecided position battles, who's got the most to prove tonight?
6: Well, I think the two guys who sit on the fringe, if you were going to keep four quarterbacks, are Robert Tonyan and Cole Holcomb. I think both of those guys are worthy of being on a 53-man roster somewhere. But when you really look at the numbers and you spend way too much time staring at them, as I have over the last couple of days, I truly believe that only one of those two guys can make the team. And I think that Rodgers would probably want his guy Robert Tonyan, especially in a thin wide receiver room. So I think that I think he would make it. And Cole Holcomb, I think, could potentially be a surprise cut. But other than that, I think, like, Caleb Johnson's got to do something remarkable to save his job. I think he's good as gone. You know, and then I think a couple of these defensive linemen, there's going to be some really tough decisions. When you look at, you know, Gabriel Rubio, Dean Lowry, and Big O, they probably can keep one of those three. I would lean towards Rubio, the young guy with more upside and perhaps a little bit more higher ceiling at this point in his career. But, you know, that's a position they want to be deep at. And I think if you're keeping four quarterbacks, again, you could probably only keep one of those three.
5: Right tackle, Dylan Cook's job to lose at this point. There's no way Ahanachor can play himself into the starting lineup tonight.
6: Well, that's the disappointing thing is that Dylan Cook hasn't really played up to par, or I mean, it's almost like he's turned a bit to a pumpkin. That might be overstating it, being a little bit dramatic. But the whole good feeling about this guy that was unheralded, I think has passed at this point. I think it's probably Dylan Cook's job to lose at this point, just because Ihonatour has missed so much time.
7: Based on the first couple preseason games, it's been smashing pumpkins is what it's been.
5: Steelers-Bills tonight, the final preseason game, 7 o'clock in Buffalo. Mike DeFabo from The Athletic. Mike, thanks a lot for taking the time to join us today.
6: Yeah, absolutely, guys. Thank you so much for having me.
5: Guy Junker in the 8 o'clock hour. Abby's got your news up next.
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8: There's an auction tycoon, Joe R. Powell, and this is his warehouse where the northernmost hub of his empire, which stretches into West Virginia and Ohio, he spent the last decade supervising the airport's annual lost and found sales, and he unloads the vast array of items the passengers have left behind.
7: Just think of what a fun Treasure Hunters episode this could be. You know, just opening what you think is just a black Samsonite piece of luggage and you find 42 pounds of heroin. Like, that would be a great, what an investment, really.
8: Somehow that never makes it to auction. I have my eye on the 6 ounce container shampoo. Oh, yeah. It saved America that day. Yeah. There's a big pert. Woo! I can't wait to get a hold of.
5: They probably have a bunch of other weird stuff like a cane that's also a sword or something. A cane you can unsheath.
7: What do you mean I can't bring this on a plane, you pansies? It's just a sword cane.
31: Randy Bauman and the DVE Morning Show.
5: I like how twice a year they catch someone going through a metal detector with a gun and they're like, was I not allowed to do this?
7: Yeah.
5: Was this wrong? I got to plead it. Can I run to my car? I'll put it in my car.
0: Sorry. I'll just discharge all the bullets into the ceiling. Then that way we don't have a problem.
8: Once a year, it's always a grenade.
5: Right. It's a prop.
8: It's historical.
5: I'm one of those World War II people.
8: Yeah.
5: I take my comfort grenade with me everywhere. It's the DVE Morning Show Packed House today. We got Joe Bartnick in studio. Mr. Wednesday on a Thursday, Jeff Conkle. But first, Abby's got the news.
8: News this hour is brought to you by Window Nation. It's humid today with some sun and some clouds. Afternoon thunderstorm in the area, high of 84. I actually thought of you guys for this next story, which is a little bit more on the serious side, because we were talking about Stop the Judgment, which is what you guys are going to be doing on Saturday. Part of your comedy show at the Cadence Clubhouse is going to go towards issues that really impact families and kids. Pennsylvania is going to now receive hundreds of millions in damages after a lawsuit was settled against Meta, which is the owner of Facebook and Instagram, over claims that it intentionally addicts children and causes health issues for countless users. So we're talking about Stop the Judgment. I mean, you guys probably are best to speak about it, but there are... I want you to do that in a second here. But of this, now there's supposed to be a ton of new protections that Facebook has to... basically abide by, and they include things that put, you know, time limits, night mode, school mode, but also it changes the algorithmic feed control. It hides likes. It disables cosmetic facial filters, and it strengthens all the parental controls to try to get back basically a healthier space for kids to be using this.
0: This is like when, you know, Lucky Strike cigarettes put filters on it. They're like, it's fine now.
8: Yeah.
0: You're still inhaling smoke, like, pretty much no matter what which way you cut it. I'm glad that there's some things like this, but I think outside of, you just can't let the poison in your house, like, period.
8: Yes.
0: You need to try to stay. It's too late for a lot of people, and it is, the social pressure is overwhelming, but the phone can't make its way into the kids' hands until like a certain age where they can like potentially deal with it, I think. I don't know another way around it.
4: Is this for everybody or just kids? And how do they know it's for kids?
8: Well, you can sign up for a kid's like messenger account, basically. This is something that has unfortunately entered my household, and they can call each other, almost like video call each other. So, you know, that disrupts many a dinner where it's like, oh my God! Whoever's calling me, I gotta go. And, you know, then I have to get my mom voice on and be like, sit down. But the good thing about it right now with the parental controls is that, like, if these girls are sending photos to each other, I can see them. So there's not really a ton of privacy. But I think when you sign up for it, there's, like, all of these measures of, like, you know, your parent has to be involved. They have to get messages. Mm-hmm. You have to, like, QR code scan things, and only people that they know can add them. There's a lot of permissions there, but it doesn't take away the potential bullying that just happens.
0: Well, that's why, like, I envision a world which is probably going to be pie in the sky, and I'm going to capitulate immediately as soon as I face any sort of peer pressure, but I envision my house, we already have a landline, which is killer, actually.
8: I remember my mom
0: years ago said, she goes, you know what? She was really saying, like, how sad it is that nobody has landlines anymore. I was like, why? I go, everyone has cell phones. She goes, yeah, but she goes, especially when you have kids, your kids' friends would call the house and you would answer. And you'd have a 13-second conversation with whoever you're with, Justin or PJ or, you know, whoever it was. So you would know who your kids are hanging out with. You'd then get the phone for them, and it was a little bit public, and then there'd be a desktop computer in my kitchen where you can't, you know, look at porn in the kitchen.
8: Yeah.
0: You know, or anything like, well, I guess some people, depending on how permissive you are and what kind of spaghetti you make. But that's where I sort of envision technology in my house, even though I know this is a pie in the sky. I'm not going to adhere to it. But, like, in an ideal world, I would have a big, like, honking desktop computer just in a fairly public place where people can do their research or their homework or something like that. And then someone would call on a landline, and I would be able to talk to their friend and say, sure, he can meet you at the football game, and I would know what's going on. It's all this secret, you know, how much they can do in their back room without you knowing anything about it, that I think is where people get in trouble.
5: What is, like, the oldest a kid can be right now without having a phone? To not be woefully left behind or...
0: listen, like,
5: bullied for not having
0: my kid doesn't have a phone, and he's 11, and it's getting to the point where it's just like, ooh, like, there's a whole group that's separating from the pack because they're the early adopters. They all have phones, so they can all talk to each other, meet up with each other, all that kind of thing. And, you know, so he's definitely the Amish guy out of the group so far.
8: I would say, like, to be, like, socially outcast, my guess would be, like, 15.
0: Yeah, I think 14, okay. 15. You are full pariah. You do not know what's going on.
8: Right.
0: Yeah. You churn your own butter.
5: Yeah. When did you notice the first phone? In the one of your kids' peers.
0: There's kids that are like 8.
8: Well, that's the problem.
0: 7 years old, 8 years old.
8: Yeah, there's comparisons and things like that that your kids will come home with. And, you know, what I usually get is, well, why can't I have a phone? So-and-so has a phone. And I usually say, you don't know what her circumstances are. Her parents might not be together. She might have a ton of sports. There might be reasons that she needs a phone. You don't do anything, child. Yeah. You don't get a phone. Like, we're just not doing that. But she has an Apple Watch now. We've upgraded from the gizmo to the Apple Watch.
0: That's a nice middle ground. That's like methadone to the heroin of the phone use right there.
8: But she won't wear it. And so there are days where I'm, you know, trying to use the benefit of the reason why we got it for her. And I can't get a hold of her. And I said, you have to wear this watch. You understand? You have to wear it every day. That's the point. She goes, can I be honest with you? It's not that fun. I went, it's not supposed to be fun. I have to get a hold of you sometimes. Like, I don't care if it's fun.
5: So, this watch, this was your father's watch. Do that for Edie. Yeah. She'll appreciate it.
8: She will love it.
0: So my in-laws, their oldest daughter just started at Penn State this week. Okay. So for her entire high school and middle school career, she had a phone with the Life 360 so that you could see, hey, where is she at any given point? And I asked them, I go, well, you're going to like turn that off, right? When she gets to college. And they were like,
5: sounds like a no.
0: No. And I was like, I have to think about being 18. You're going to frat parties for the first time and your parents know that you've been at Thy Data Kappa or whatever at 2:15 in the morning. I would have to insist, like, I'd probably just be like, fine, drop me from your phone plan. I'm getting a new one.
8: Yeah. Well, this is something that you bring up that I notice parents who are friends of mine, like, they have adult children where they still have their location services turned on. Now, in one situation, I know that father, like, said to the daughter, like, I just want you to know, like, I don't know if you're aware of this. Your location services are still on, so I can still see where you are. And she said, I want you to know where I am. Kind of thing like that. That makes me actually feel safer. But there was a study that came out a couple months ago saying that parents actually say that they are more anxious.
0: Sure.
8: Because they know where
0: you
8: their kids are.
0: You have an avenue to create stories in your brain. Mm-hmm. They're at the infirmary or whatever at college. I don't know. I'm using Civil War. But then you just start, if you have a little nugget of information. Humans make stories.
8: Sure.
0: So you will make up a whole array of what could be going right or wrong with that little nugget of information. It's ignorance is bliss, I think, in that situation.
4: Yeah, my wife still tracks, my ex-wife still tracks my daughter.
0: Yeah? She's
8: is your daughter okay with
4: she's
8: that?
4: She's 22. I don't know. I didn't ask her. I don't. You know, but you know, like my girlfriend, her and her like 5 best friends, they all have each other's locations. And I think for women, not sexist, I think it is a safer thing.
8: Yeah.
4: For women. And I got, you know, I fell into this trap when my girlfriend was like, I need your location for this. And I go, okay.
8: She is so smart.
4: But that's how trustworthy I am in this relationship. I don't care. My real wife never had my location ever.
8: No.
4: It's like never. But it's like, yeah, whatever. But now I can't. There's no reason to ever shut it off now. Like, I can never shut
8: no,
4: it off.
8: No, you can
0: right,
8: never.
0: Right. At this point, if you say, I'm going to turn it off for a little bit, like, now the stories start formulating, like, what are you up to that you need to go undercover a night?
4: The thing is she still wakes me up all the time for no reason. She's like, oh, I know you're when you're with, because she's always worried about my health, because, you know, whatever. Mm-hmm. It's like, I know you're at home, I know you're safe, your mother won't let you die. It's like, then why are you calling me at 8 in the morning? Well, I know when you're in Florida, you're with Nadine and Mark, and they won't let you die. It's like, then why are you waking me up at 8:30?
8: Because I'm trying to kill you. Is it reciprocal? Like, do you have her location?
4: I do, but I don't. I never really look. The only times I see it is like it comes up instantly.
8: Yeah,
4: and I will sometimes be like, okay, oh, she's at work. I'm not going to bother. But I don't like having it. But it's like I don't know.
8: Yeah, the most I'll do is the ETA share. Where if I'm like
0: heading your way,
8: just be like, hey, I'm on my way over. Like, here's where, like, this is my arrival time. But like, otherwise, I mean, I don't know that I have a problem with anybody knowing where I am. I have a problem with turning on location services and things like that. I'm a little weird about tracking.
0: I just think, like, when I went to college and I came back, you know, in between semesters or in between sessions or whatever in the summer. If I was living at home, but I'd be out until 2 a.m, but my mom would make me come and knock on the door when I got home just to be like, all right, you're in. And I was like, why do you do that? You know, why do you care? I'm in college. I don't call you when I get back in. She says, it's out of sight, out of mind. She goes, I don't have to worry about, you know, I you're all the way up there. I don't worry about it. But when you're in the house, then I worry about it. So it's the same thing with Life 360 is you've just extended your household. Like, you kind of know that someone's, you know, living in there and you need the check in.
8: That's brutal whenever you do have to come back home.
0: Knock on
8: the door. And they know, they start realizing how late you party.
1: Hey, Ma.
4: Tad, do you and your wife have a mutual exchange location?
5: No, I don't even know how to do that.
4: Good for you.
5: Yeah. I'd be happy to do it. I'm not even sure how it works.
4: I was just told how to do it. Here's how you do it.
8: Give me your phone. Yeah. I'll do it for you.
0: My wife and I don't have it, but I think if we just looked at the list, it would just depress us. We'd just be like, I went to Giant Eagle and Home Depot again on Tuesday. That's all that we do.
8: This is going, next story is kind of in the same vein. There's a class action lawsuit that was filed in the Northern District of California that alleges the Oura Ring, O-U-R-A, which is a fitness tracker that you wear, actually doesn't track users' sleep as it's advertised. So the complaint filed on August 20th states that Oura cannot measure brain electrical activity, eye movements, muscle tone, or other signals. So the suit alleges that Oura is basically lying and doing guesswork based on improper inputs and are taking advantage of desperate consumers who are struggling with their sleep.
0: This is another thing that I feel like I just don't understand the logic of this. There's nothing more not relaxing than having to take a test every night when you wake up and you're like, did I get an A? Did I get a C minus in my sleep? Like, what did I get? And then you go to bed the next night, like, cramming for the test. Like, that's a horrible idea.
8: Completely agree. When I had an Apple Watch, I wouldn't wear it to sleep because I am like, I don't want to know how bad it is. All right, last story here is the first official trailer for Netflix's competition series, Wonka's The Golden Ticket, is here. There's an OG Oompa Loompa. Like, as soon as you start watching it, his name is Rusty Goff. And I guess he was actually in Willy Wonka and the Chocolate Factory in 1971. But you see him back in costume as this begins. But the clip uses Gene Wilder's voice, recreated by AI. And I'm going to let you hear just a little bit of the trailer.
6: A whole new generation of golden ticket holders will compete against each other in my factory for a lifetime supply of money.
9: Wait, what?
10: You're gonna be tired.
11: It's game on. I'm ready to play.
12: Going up, some of you are going down.
13: Wonka has this fun, but he also has this dark side.
6: You will test my factory.
11: What is it?
6: Or is my factory testing you?
8: Oh. Whoa.
5: I would not have placed that as Gene Wilder.
8: Okay.
5: I don't think it's close enough.
0: No. It's not 100% spot on. It's Gene-ish. It sounds close.
5: But only because I knew what was coming.
8: Yeah, that context. That is one thing that's kind of still hopeful for me with AI, or like the thing that I'm kind of taking from it, is it does seem to be bad at voices. The fingers. They haven't figured out the fingers yet.
4: Gene Wilder.
8: Yeah.
0: who signs up for this show? Like, you know how that ends for like half of the children in the factory. They all get shredded by machines, boiled alive,
8: yeah.
0: blown up by a blueberry, like everlasting gobstopper. Like, you know how that's going to end.
8: It's Squid Game
0: yeah.
8: meets Wonka, which there's always been this component of, if you really look deeply into something, you're like, this probably also could have been a horror movie. It's going to start on September the 23rd. It's one of those reality shows that looks highly scripted.
0: Yeah.
8: Like highly scripted, where they're feeding people lines and they're telling them exactly what to say. I think that's actually very, that's a big ask in my world of just being like, this is just a show. With not good actors.
5: Is it like Double Dare or is it like Fear Factor?
8: I think it's, why not both? Why not both? Right. Little Mark Summers in there and...
0: You have to reach in the big nose, but there's like a ninja bullet blender up there that rips your hand off.
4: I seriously never watched the Joe Rogan Fear Factor ever.
5: It's really gross.
4: But yeah. I got sucked into the... Johnny Knoxville Fear Factor.
8: Oh.
4: And that was pretty intense.
8: What kind of stuff did they have to do? Like, was it all like eating worms and stuff? Or what are we talking about?
4: Some of that.
5: Physical stunts.
4: It's some stunts.

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5: 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And we'll start things off with the game tonight right here on DVE. It is the Steelers and the Buffalo Bills in Buffalo, 7 o'clock final preseason game of the year. And then you get ready for Steelers and Falcons in week one at Acrisure Stadium on September the 13th. A lot of talk about Joey Porter when Mike DeFabo joined us in the 7 o'clock hour. Lots of conversation as well about the state of the quarterback situation, who's going to play and for how long between Howard and Aller. We'll see about that. But one thing that needs to get better is the offensive line. It's not been crisp either in the run blocking game or in pass protection, and Troy Fautanu is acutely aware of that.
6: Obviously, it always starts up front, just making sure that we're finishing our blocks and not letting guys make arm tackles, and especially that in the run game, and then obviously protecting the quarterback better than we have been. So I think that's obviously something that we can control and something that we take pride in.
5: Now, I was one who thought that the whole right side, left side thing was going to be a big deal, the flip-flopping. I said that going into minicamp and OTAs. Then I got to minicamp and OTAs, and everybody who was flip-flopping side said they had more time in college on the other side that they were flip-flopping to, and they preferred the side that they were going to as opposed from whence they came. And I said, okay, I guess it's not that big of a deal. And now I've watched the first two preseason games, and I'm alarmed again. So I'm back on my initial side of this. I'm not going to be talked off of this. This is a bigger deal than some want to make it out to be until it isn't, until they start to block and open holes and protect the passer, especially since the passer is 42 years old.
7: Triv yesterday said, I mean, the O-line is cemented in terms of those guys are staying in those positions. The flip-flopping's been done. Spencer Anderson has come in. He will be the starter. Do you think it's possible that, I don't know, if it doesn't go well tonight, that they fiddle with it at all?
5: No, I think they've got to see it in a regular season game. I think they got to see it when it's Rodgers who's setting the protections and when the running backs are going to be in there for, you know, it's Warren and Dowdle, and that's who they're blocking for, and it's not Eli Heidenreich and, you know, Travis Homer. So I think they're going to give it a go for at least the first couple weeks of the season the way that they've aligned it.
7: With that in mind, do you give the O-line, the starting O-line, a lot of scratch tonight?
5: I give them some time. Okay. Yeah, I would. I mean, they do have depth, so if somebody gets dinged up, it's not prime. But, I mean, I would like to see them get some runway tonight, yeah. It's just as simple as opening some holes for whoever the back is. I don't think the two backs are going to play all that much, if at all. But just to see the holes open up on film, and if they hand the ball off to a running back like Caleb Johnson who can't exploit it, well, then that's on him and cut him.
7: Yeah, but at least you can see what you need to see from the O-line.
5: Exactly, yeah. So again, 7 o'clock tonight here on DVE. Pre-game starts at 3 with Matt Williamson and Tom Offerman. Some other NFL notes. Speaking of that Falcons game I mentioned, Michael Penix won't play in the Falcons' last preseason game. He could be their quarterback, or it's going to be Tua Tagovailoa. According to what Kevin Stefanski said yesterday in Atlanta, Penix won't play in the finale, but he's been practicing well since he's been cleared for full practices, and he has not determined who the starting quarterback will be against the Steelers. That decision is still to come, and he said he's not going to let anybody know until he absolutely has to. So that could be like game day for all I know.
7: Okay.
5: But if they're both healthy anyway, if they're both listed as healthy, he doesn't have to say anything until right up to the start of the game, I believe. So
7: at least for the Steelers, you're preparing for two left-handed quarterbacks.
5: Right, exactly. It's not as big of a deal as a left-footed punter, right? Because the ball spins and you have to catch it.
7: Well, now they're all left-footed, so who cares?
5: That's true. Baltimore Ravens are trying to determine if their Pro Bowler, Nnamdi Madubuike, is going to be healthy enough to contribute in week one. New coach Jesse Minter left that as open to interpretation. And I mentioned this earlier, NFL reporter Jason Lockenfora says the Jets are already formulating a plan to maybe pursue Mike Tomlin next year if he becomes available and if they decide that they want to move on from Aaron Glenn.
7: How plugged in is Lockenfora in your, I don't know, media sphere opinion?
5: He was pretty plugged in for a while, especially with the Beltway teams, especially like the NFC and AFC East teams. I thought he had a good pipeline in there.
7: It would have to be a really enticing offer, wouldn't it? To come out of the booth and take that job.
5: To take the Jets? Yeah.
8: I heard, I don't know where I heard this, but I also heard that is Lamar Jackson's contract up?
5: He might have written that too.
8: Ravens. So like there's some kind of nightmare scenario where Lamar Jackson is coached by Mike Tomlin for the Jets.
7: Oh my God.
8: Yeah.
5: Can you imagine Lamar Jackson trying to run the Kenny Pickett playbook? How that would look. Now, Lamar, we just don't want you to turn the ball over. We just don't want you to turn the ball over.
7: Yeah.
5: And we don't want you to get hurt, so don't run too much.
7: Don't run.
5: I'm going to come back to football in just a second, but I do want to get to this wrap up of the Pirate game. 3-0, they lost to San Diego. They failed to get a run, and they were swept for the, excuse me, they failed to get the sweep because they won the first two games. They didn't get a run. They were shut out for the 15th time this year.
8: Woof.
5: And they had runners on first and second four times and didn't score on any of those occasions, including this great catch by Jake Cronenworth at second base.
9: Reynolds lines one. Caught! Into the air goes Cronenworth. You can hit it anywhere, but you can't hit it to the crow zone.
5: Don't hit it to the crow zone, Brian Reynolds. So, yeah, I thought that was an interesting stat. First time since 1980 that it happened. Runners on first and second four times. You don't score any of them.
7: What a dubious stat to have your name attached to.
5: St. Louis and the Pirates tonight. Jared Jones pitches for Pittsburgh against the Cardinals at 8:15. And finally, to get back to football, the Pro Bowl is gone. They're not even doing the silly games anymore. They're getting rid of those. No more dodgeball. No more water balloon toss. No more tug of war. None of that.
8: No more carrying boiled eggs on spoons.
5: Right, exactly. Your field day games that you used to have senior year in high school. So those are done with. They're getting rid of them. So I thought I'd give you my three favorite Pro Bowl moments where they actually tried and attempted to hurt each other. All right?
7: I love it.
5: These are three actual Pro Bowl moments where players hit each other, tackled each other, and I believe tried to injure one another with these hits, including Ronnie Lott in 1991 blowing up not Terrell Edmonds, but Farrell Edmonds, the tight end for the Miami Dolphins.
10: Yards and a touchdown so far. He can win it right here. Shot for Ronnie Lott, and Spielman recovers. Now Darryl Green has it, and they'll rule it down. Holy cow, do you believe that?
5: Totally legal. Shoulder pad to chest would have been legal in 1991, was actually applauded in 1991, and maybe a flag that gets picked up in 2026. Totally clean.
8: Wow.
5: Blew him up. Probably should have been a fumble along the way too.
7: I think I know what one of these is.
5: It might be this one. Sean Taylor blowing up punter Mormon. Brian Mormon in 2007 on the fake punt.
11: A lot of it.
12: Yeah. Brian Mormon is going to fake it on the run, and he's going to come up short. Oh! Sean Taylor. Phil, you talked in the first half. Remember Reggie Wayne got out of Sean Taylor.
13: Brian Mormon going back out onto the field.
12: And that is why.
13: Congratulated Sean Taylor.
8: Is there anything that spikes a man's testosterone more than hitting a punter into next week in front of a crowd full of 60,000 people? That ooh.
5: One of your two upbacks, Troy Polamalu, on that play.
7: How about it? What a badass.
5: Going the other way.
7: What a badass Sean Taylor was.
5: And then, of course, the infamous Pro Bowl fight of 1998. Kevin Gogan and Neil Smith both getting ejected.
14: We actually have a fight going on. We actually have fisticuffs taking place down about the 15-yard line and flags all over the place.
15: Well, Kevin Gogan is in it, and Neil Smith. Gogan and Smith were the protagonists.
16: 66. Unnecessary roughness. He's ejected.
15: Well, that's when Gogan got into it. We mentioned Gogan was in it.
16: Number 90 on the defense, he's ejected.
14: Whoa, look at that right hand by Neil Smith to the back of Kevin Gogan. I've been to a lot of these, watched a lot of them, and called a lot of them. I've never seen anybody ejected from a Pro Bowl.
15: So much for the Aloha spirit.
5: Al Michaels, that's why he's a Hall of Famer, folks.
7: You got to have real beef.
5: Got the Crow Zone and the Aloha spirit in the same sportscast.
7: If it carries over to the Pro Bowl, it's on site.
5: Yeah, because he was a Niner at that point. I think that went back to Raider Bronco hatred between those two. And that was 98, which means it was the 97 season, which means Bill Cowher was the head coach because they had lost the AFC Championship game to the Broncos.
7: Man, what a glimpse inside of the mind.

0: 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Joining us now and brought to you by your neighborhood Ford store, Guy Junker. Guy, how's it going, man?
1: Guy Junker?
2: Hello.
1: There he is.
0: Hey, Guy. How are you?
2: I'm peachy. I missed the intro, I guess.
3: Me too, I think.
0: Hey, Guy, I just wanted to offer my condolences.
2: Jacob's so much fun to talk to, you know.
0: I can't blame you.
1: Take all the time in the world. We just have a guest that's going to be on the show. Just have fun with it.
0: Guy, I wanted to offer my condolences. I know you're probably having a rough day since the NFL has canceled the Pro Bowl and all the games.
2: Oh,
0: I know you like to watch Terry McLaurin and Minka Fitzpatrick play paddleball or whatever. So,
2: You know, it's really sad. As I was in Hawaii in January, and when we went to Pearl Harbor, we drove right past Aloha Stadium. And it hasn't been used since 2020. It's fallen apart. They were supposed to tear it down and build something new, I think, for minor league baseball. I don't remember the details. And then funding dried up or something. It's just sitting there, a rotting shell, which is emblematic of what the Pro Bowl was. I haven't watched any of the at least with the NHL and the NBA, I'll watch the skills competition. I think the NHL's been pretty creative in trying to do things with country versus country or division against division and the three-on-three. It's not too bad. And the baseball All-Star game still is good to me. But I haven't watched any of the activities related with the Pro Bowl, I don't think, in 10 years.
4: Did you go out to cover one ever, Guy?
2: No, I never did. KDK spent all that money in San Pompeiani, but we were cheap at General.
4: I went to one because I don't know if we were still working together at ESPN Radio back in the day, Guy, but I won a fantasy football league against a bunch of other radio hosts across the country. So they sent us out to the Pro Bowl. And like, I didn't have to cover it. It was just, I went out there. It was the prize for participating and advertising for this fantasy site. And it was the Pro Bowl the year after the Steelers won in Detroit. So I spent a week in the snow in Detroit, and then I got to go out to Oahu.
3: That's awesome.
4: It was awesome. I don't remember a damn thing about the game, except Casey Hampton got a sack. And he tried to use that as leverage that he should be left in on third downs more the next year.
2: Well, any trip to Hawaii is my favorite place on the planet. So any trip there, no matter what it's for. And it's still cool to see all the great players together. But even in recent years, even if the game still was played the way it once was, nobody goes anymore. If you're in the playoffs, you don't go. If you got a toenail cut, I'm injured. I'm not going. And you wind up with guys that get Pro Bowl nods that are like, really? That guy? You go back and look at some guys' bios and they're like, three-time Pro Bowl. I'm like, this guy was in the Pro Bowl because no one else wanted to go and play. Yeah, that's a long time coming. I'm glad they got rid of it.
0: Steelers-Bills tonight, 7 o'clock, the preseason finale. Guy, you're a Penn State man. You've seen a lot of Drew Aller over the years. Can you talk a little bit about what you've seen from him as a professional now, even though he's been under duress mightily in these first two preseason games?
2: Well, I think Mike McCarthy is as he was advertised. I think he's a great quarterback developer. I think he already looks better than he did in college. I don't think Penn State, I mentioned this before to you guys, they didn't have a good group of wide receivers while he was there. That didn't help him. But I also think they didn't really play much of a pro-style offense. They had those two great running backs that they overly relied on. And you put all of that together, and I don't think it was the best situation for him at Penn State. So I still have hopes he can be a better pro than he was in college. The little short passes that he would miss to running backs and stuff when guys were wide open. He's got the arm strength to throw the ball downfield. But I think he's looked pretty good even under the duress. I'm a believer in the reason. And Jerry Dulac told us when I was filling in for Mike in the summertime there, that he thought they were going to keep four quarterbacks. He was the first person I heard to say that. And I heard Mike DeFabo on. It seems to really be gathering steam. And I think it should. It's the most important position there is. One of them's retiring. It's unusual to have two guys completely green and developing and have two vets. And it's a strange situation. If you're going to bring back, if you're going to try to, they're sort of doing what the Penguins are doing, trying to stay relevant, trying to win now while developing for the future. But if you're going to bring back Cam Hayward and TJ Watt and stuff like that, I don't think you can go with the oldest player in the league and two guys that have never played a down. So I think you keep all four, and I think I've seen progress from all of them. I think even, you know, my goodness, even the short amount of time that Mason Rudolph played, he wouldn't have had any incompletions if not for one toe not getting down in the end zone. He would have been perfect.
0: How concerned are you about the Joey Porter situation? And, you know, what is your temperature on it? It feels a little bit different when you have, some of his peers and other players saying this guy needs to get paid.
2: Yeah, and I think it's a negative, or, you know, guys on the team don't like when one of their union brothers are being what they feel is mistreated. And I think it's a black cloud hanging over them as they start the season right now. You guys were 100% on point before. The Steelers do have the power in that, you know, they can make him the franchise player next year. He's still under contract to play. He has the power, though, to say that he's hurt, and it's kind of a mess right now. And if they want to have a good season, they need him. I mean, I think one of the things that fans think about too, and when, you know, talk about guys coming out of Penn State, I mean, I forget who said that he should practice. It might have been Merle Hodge, that he should practice for a whole year with oven mitts on to stop holding all the time. I don't think people have realized how much those penalties have gone down. I mean, he had 20 penalties against him the first 2 years. He had 6 all of last year. You know, they don't score against him, and I know it's a bit of a knock that he doesn't get the interception numbers that some of these other guys do that are being paid ridiculous contracts. I think the mistake here may have been that they didn't sign him earlier, because the bar just keeps going up and up. I don't think he deserves to be the highest paid cornerback in the NFL, but as the bar keeps going up, he's getting out of the price range that I think the Steelers are comfortable to pay him.
5: Hey, guy, I think the offensive line has been awful the first two preseason games.
2: Very observant.
5: I would like to see some consistency. I like to see at least one drive. I love to. What do you think they need to do tonight? Or would you like to see them play as a unit more tonight? What's your feeling on the offensive line?
2: I think what bothers me about that the most is that of everybody, they've played the most snaps. I mean, Dylan Cooks played 65 snaps in 2 games. It's not like these guys were in for 1 series or 2 series. I don't think, you know, it's hard to judge any group, I think, when guys are shuffling in and out and you're playing all different people that probably aren't going to be professional football players very long. But I think Zach Frazier is solid where he is. And I'm really excited to see the Iannatchur play tonight, which they're expecting him to do. And I think he can help solidify things, whether he can start or not. Dylan Cook, I guess, will have that job to start the season, but I think Iannatchur will take that over. But I completely agree. To me, you know, all the talk's been about Joey Porter's contract and the 4 quarterbacks. That, to me, has me the most nervous, because we all saw last year when it's those 5 guys and Aaron Rodgers with his unwillingness to take a hit anymore, and I wouldn't want to at that age either, that could be a disaster, because how many times last year did he step out of bounds with a yard to go when he could have the first down, or just throw the ball into someone's feet because he was pressured so much? I think it's the key thing to watch. You can talk about developing these quarterbacks all you want. If they're not protected, it's not going to work out.
0: Guy Junker, brought to you by your neighborhood Ford store. Guys, thanks so much for taking the time this morning.
2: Thank you guys for not bringing up the Pirates.
4: Well, we were supposed to ask him, I guess, if he remembers.
0: Yeah, go ahead, Tim.
4: Well, I brought up the did you see that stat guy that was going around? Apparently, Greg Brown said on the broadcast that the Pirates are the first team since 1980 to fail to get a runner in with runners at first and second and nobody out 4 times in a game. So, you know, I said I was in kindergarten. My first sports memory is my dad freaking out when they lost against the Orioles to make it a 3-1 deficit in 79. That's like my earliest sports memory ever. How well do you remember the 79 series?
2: I covered it. So I was a year out of college, and I always hear Bob Walk talking about he pitched in the World Series as a rookie for the Phillies, and he thought, this is really cool. I can't wait to do it again. And he never did it again. Well, here I am making $100 a week, but I'm in Baltimore for game 7 interviewing Pirates. A year earlier, I was drinking at frat parties, and I thought, this is great. I can't wait to do it again. And now I think I'll die before I ever get a chance.
4: And on that note,
0: Guy Junker,
4: pick me up. Or you could have just died on second base like all the base runners for the Pirates did. You could have done that, too.
2: Hey, Tim, you mentioned 15 shutouts. 7 of those have been since the All-Star game. You know, you look at their run totals and everything. I don't want to make you guys run over real quick, but you look at all their offensive numbers, and for the year, they look good. But they win games 11-0, 13-2, things like that, and then they go 5 games scoring 3 runs. If you could have balanced that out and averaged it to 6 runs a game, they'd be higher up in the standings.
4: Your last sweep was against Milwaukee before the All-Star break.
2: Yeah. Guy, then they come out and win 2 out of 3 in Cleveland, and you think they're headed somewhere.
4: Yeah.
0: Guy, thanks so much for taking the time.
2: Hey, remember this? 2011, the Cardinals were 8.5 back on September 1st, and they won the World Series. There you go. Positivity.
3: Okay. Guy.
1: Bye now. And one more thing.
0: Guy Junker brought to you by your neighborhood Ford store. Abby's got news at the top of the hour.
1: Eaton Park is going to be honoring Dolly Parton today.
0: Stick around. 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
18: And I got, you know, I fell into this trap when my girlfriend was like, I need your location for this. And I go, okay.
19: She is so smart.
18: But that's how trustworthy I am in this relationship. I don't care. My real wife never had my location ever.
19: No.
18: It's like never. But it's like, yeah, whatever. But now I can't. There's no reason to ever shut it off now. Like I can never shut
19: no,
18: it off.
19: No, you can
20: right,
19: never.
20: Right. At this point, if you say, I'm going to turn it off for a little bit, like now the stories start formulating, like, what are you up to that you need to go undercover a night?
18: The thing is she still wakes me up all the time for no reason. She's like, oh, I know you're when you're with, because she's always worried about my health, because you know, whatever. Mm-hmm. Like, I know you're at home, I know you're safe, your mother won't let you die. It's like, then why are you calling me at 8 a.m? Well, I know when you're in Florida, you're with Nadine and Mark, and they won't let you die. It's like, then why are you waking me up at 8:30?
19: Because I'm trying to kill you.
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21: It's the DVE Morning Show, packed house, and here today we got Joe Bartnick hanging out with us. Mr. Wednesday's floating around as well. I'm Tad Whistle alongside Abby Krisner. Randy is off today. Hopefully enjoying himself.
19: I really hope so.
21: How about Mark Madden mogged him yesterday for being off, only to reveal that he, too, was off.
19: Yeah, well, it seems to happen with Mark sometimes. That's to type.
21: He saw the humor in it.
19: Yes, everyone deserves a little vacay.
21: That's right. What's going on in the news over there, Abby?
19: News this hour brought to you by Better Call Cy. Humid with sun and some clouds. Afternoon thunderstorm in the area, high of 84. Honoring Dolly Parton the way Eaton Park knows best, with a smile. The restaurant said that they are going to be honoring the life and legacy of Dolly Parton today with a smile by handing out free smiley cookie cookies to customers today. So they just wrote, if you're in the need of a smile, stop by and we will be glad to share one of ours. Of course, Dolly Parton died at the age of 80 on Tuesday.
21: I wonder if they're going to be all pink smiley cookies.
19: I hope so.
21: I wonder if they're going to do a clown one for Tim Curry.
19: You know what? Now we're talking.
21: A Pennywise.
19: Yes, exactly. No, it's Frankenfurter. Yeah. And they're just like,
18: I hope it doesn't turn into like a Popeye's fried chicken where there's just riots for their free smiley cookie.
19: Not out of the question. As long as that smiley cookie has some sass,
21: yeah,
19: we're good. A little bit of sprinkles on the smiley cookie, which I know is kind of
18: rhinestones.
19: Little rhinestone action.
21: Oh, that's
19: probably sacrilegious for a smiley cookie. But, you know, sometimes they do Halloween ones.
21: I like a smiley cookie because it takes you right up to the line of, like, it's not too sweet. It's sweet.
19: Yes.
21: But it's not too sweet.
19: It does not jump the shark, as it were. But, yes. And it's good. It's a nice little sweet treat. It's just enough of a sweet treat to get out of there. Problem I have with Eaton Park is that my kid loves Eaton Park and gets like turkey club sandwiches, you know, like she's going to smoke a Marlboro Red along with that or something. But they always, you know, they're going to give her a smiley cookie, but then she also wants to order the desserts.
21: Milkshake?
19: She's like, got to have like the milkshake. They make one that's like a crunch thing where there's like an actual full crunch bar inside the milkshake.
21: Oh my God.
19: They just stick it in there. And then there's like, you know, a straw. So as soon as that gets to the table, and I have none of it. And she just hammers it. I'm like, that's like 1,700 calories minimum.
21: I like the shredded pot roast sandwich. I'm a shredded pot roast sandwich guy.
19: Yeah.
18: I know they're friends of the show and some great friends at work and with Eaton Park, but as a plea, you got to stay open later.
19: I would love the old school schedule.
18: Especially the one on Banksville Road. I don't care all the other ones closed. That one needs to be
20: specifically
18: open.
20: Specifically the one by Joe's house.
19: Yeah. Well, because all
18: the way home. And that's an institution. That's a landmark.
19: Yeah.
21: Banksville's a good one.
18: Yeah.
19: Banksville's a great one.
18: That's the one.
19: That's the one.
18: That's the one.
19: You're driving home and you're heading toward the South Hills. You're always going to pass it. And, well, yeah, lots of late nights there for me, for sure.
18: Tons of them. Tons.
21: I was a Squirrel Hill Eaton Park kid. And my buddy got arrested there because he drunkenly walked past the buffet at, 2 a.m. And he, stumbled a little bit. And you know how they have, the plate refill thing? It's, spring-loaded, yes, and it pushes. Yes. So there were, 50 plates stacked up there. And he knocked them all down on the ground. They exploded everywhere.
19: Oh, no!
21: Yeah, and the cops were, because they had, police stationed there at night.
18: Sure.
21: For this reason. And they're like, sir, you have to come back and pay for that. And the police report read, I ain't paying for bleep.
19: Oh,
21: and they were like, no. You're going to come with us.
19: You're done.
21: Yeah.
19: This is the end of your night.
21: Yeah. It was not the place for smiles for
19: him. It was a place for cups.
18: Unhappy faces.
19: Yeah. What's the most, when I would eat whatever I wanted, I would have the late nights at Eaton Park and I would get a super burger.
18: Yes.
19: Just full raccoon. I'm just I just eat whatever I want. I'm trash.
21: I don't deserve anything. Breakfast smile.
19: Oh, yeah. That's great. With breakfast when you're drunk is amazing. Yeah.
21: Or salad bar, breakfast salad bar, because they used to do that late in Squirrel Hill, in which case I would get a ton of corned beef hash, and then I would finish the night my little something sweet because, didn't get enough calories from the alcohol.
19: Yes.
21: That pistachio foam. Pistachio that, mousse?
19: Yeah, maybe? Yeah, mousse. Ooh, I don't know what to call it, but yeah, that that's good too.
18: That literally is, though, between at Eaton Park and Tom's Diner. That's it. They both went away. And it's the two things that you always needed at 3 a.m.
19: So where do we go now?
18: Just go home and cry.
19: I know, because there's no Ritters. There's nothing. Anymore, right?
18: I mean, now people literally go to Sheetz.
19: You do. You go to Sheetz.
18: People
19: and you
18: go
19: get
18: to
19: an NCO.
18: Sheetz. Yeah. And I'm probably going to get thrown off the air, call the FCC. But
19: get my dump buddy ready.
18: No, but it's please. Wawa is so much better.
19: Oh, yeah.
18: It's so much better. So much better.
19: I don't have any experience, but I believe you as a world traveler that it must be.
18: Yeah. And even to debate that, I feel like it's not a debate. Go have a Wawa sandwich and then come tell me that Sheetz competes. It doesn't.
21: I'm a Get-Go man.
19: Ah, Get-Go man. Actually.
21: This is a good one down here. Bridgeville Get-Go.
19: Oh, good.
21: It's very good.
19: You know what?
0: Full service.
18: It is. I had one there one morning. Little breakfast Sammy.
21: Yeah, well, their lunch sandwich is very good.
19: I'll tell you what, because you brought it up, why don't we give away that $100 Get-Go Cafe and Market gift card? I'll do that right now. So this is a way for you to fill up your gas tank this summer, but Get-Go is also the perfect summer road trip stop for cold beverages, made-to-order food and fuel. 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Now, we were talking about Dolly Parton and her passing, and of course that, as you put very well, it's kind of mogged that Tim Curry has passed away a bit. We're still reeling from Dolly, but Tim Curry also passing away at the age of 80. There's been a lot of entities that are honoring him. Actually, yesterday, the Rocky Horror Picture Show on Broadway took a moment to honor Tim Curry here. So this is the cast doing, I think, probably the best song from the record that they could have done.

0: think what's cool about this Broadway Rocky Horror Picture Show, and I would genuinely like to see it at some point, is that they just always have like new people coming in to do Frankenfurter, and they just like rotate all of these like kind of really famous people in and out. I think Luke Evans was one of them. Jake Shear, who is in Scissors Sisters, which is always hard to say. He is going to be doing Frankenfurter coming up in September. But just hearing them do like that song, which is at the end of the, like nearing the end of the movie, reminds me that as we were talking about Rocky Horror Picture Show, and I was telling you, I like really was obsessed with the vinyl of that as a kid. It's an excellent rock and roll record.
1: Yeah, there's cool stuff on there.
0: It's really cool stuff on
2: this
0: there.
2: This is such a blind spot for me, culturally speaking. I know of Rocky Horror Picture Show, never seen it, never listened to it. Don't I know how big it like, or how, you know, it was so weird for the time, but I also feel like it's one of those things where it's been built up so much that if I watched it now, I'd be like, "Nah."
0: I disagree.
2: You think if I watched it right now, I would be like, "Oh, that was good."
0: Yes, I do. And I'll tell you why. You have to kind of put yourself in a cultural moment and try to, you know, I mean, imagine a bit, you know, the entrance that Tim Curry does as Frankenfurter with the, you know, Sweet Transvestite, which I'm sure you've probably just seen before in any of the photos that people posted with his passing, is like, and for me, that was like the first time you see Kiss. Like a picture of Kiss, and you're like, what the hell is this? And so that was like when he emerges, and then he's like half horror villain, half like sex demon. Like, I don't even know. Like, but there's a ton of humor in it. The songwriting is genuinely very catchy, very good. It is a weird kind of sci-fi almost movie. Meatloaf is in it. Everybody remembers Meatloaf as Eddie, but it's a rock record and it's a kind of like a rock movie. I wouldn't go see it in a theater the first time. I would have you watch it at home so you can absorb it. Because if you go to the theater, people will be shouting and they'll be throwing things and they will mog your experience and you will not know what's going on half the time. Which, you know, that's one of many Tim Curry tributes, but keep them coming.
3: I have a Tim Curry tribute, Abby.
0: Do you?
3: Yes, and it's from the greatest film, not just the 90s, I think of all time. Of course, I'm talking about the 1995 classic, Congo. who could forget Tim Curry's role as Roberto Homolka, a weird Eastern European guy that goes with them on a journey to Africa to find some diamonds and fight some mutated apes.
4: Mr. Homolka? Well, stop eating my sesame cake.
5: Yeah.
4: Stop eating my sesame cake!
3: I'm sorry, everyone.
0: That's the one that you wanted.
3: <I'm> sorry. That movie was on all, I'm 40 years old. That movie was on all the time for 10 years. And it's the film that I've seen Tim Curry in the most, I guess, you know, tenfold as compared to the runner up, which I guess would be Clue. such a big whiff. And in the 90s, it was like, okay, we got the rights to a Michael Crichton book. It's going to be a hit, right? Probably. We got Tim Curry, Laura Linney, apes.
2: Michael Crichton owned the mid 90s.
3: And that's why this was like, yeah, hey, we can't miss. It's monkeys and they're going to kill people for diamonds.
2: Miss.
3: Whiff. But we'll always have the sesame cake.
0: You know what? This is the Tim Curry thing that we should be playing right now. Hold on. Jacob, can I get, which one is?
3: Yeah, the board has been redone.
0: The board's been redone. Oh, and they hate us now. I forgot.
3: Those chickens have come home to roost.
0: Oh, Jacob, I want the computer.
6: Oh, it's CRPC. It's the one next to
0: it. Yeah, that makes sense.
7: We'll shudder. Every soul will shake with fear.
0: Do we know this? From The Worst Witch,
7: tonight,
0: Tim Curry's song about Halloween.
3: The video is terrifying. Tonight.

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2: Steelers tonight right here on DVE. Listen, at 7 o'clock, it is the final game of the preseason as the Steelers take on the Bills. Buffalo's won its first two preseason games. The Steelers have split. Hopefully, we'll get a lot of Drew Aller tonight. Here he is talking about the upcoming game and what he's taken away from his preseason experiences so far against the Jets and Packers.
3: Just stay disciplined to everything. Trust the progressions, trust the footwork and everything like that. So just get back to the basics. I felt like I passed up a couple early completions, especially my first couple drives in the game, that if I take it, it's going to be second and five or, you know, third and four. A lot more manageable situations for us that, you know, put us more at an advantage opposed to the defense.
2: I've started to develop a working theory about why people don't trust Drew Aller, didn't like the pick. Maybe some folks at Penn State weren't wild about him. And part of it is just how he talks. Like, everything he says is actually really smart. Like, everything he says is analytical, self-evaluating, conscious, aware. Like, go back and listen to the soundbite he gives of how he found Caden Weachen on that long 76-yard pass against Green Bay. What he saw pre-snap, what he didn't see pre-snap, what he saw once the ball was snapped on the right side of the line and then found Weachen. It's like, you know, he's clicking through it. Like, there's a Rolodex going there. But it's just, it's somehow he comes off sounding younger.
4: Or he, like, sounds and looks so, like, 17.
2: Exactly. Whereas Will Howard looks like a senator and speaks like, like,
4: I'm Will Howard, and I want your vote.
2: You talk to Will Howard for 4 seconds, you're like, what are you running for? Like, he's just got that way about him.
4: Grown-ass man.
2: Drew Brees was the same way when he was at Purdue. Peyton Manning was the same way when he was at Tennessee. Like, you just, some of these quarterbacks have that. And Aller, kind of the way he dresses, his hair. Like, I think people look at him and say, you're not ready. Like, you're just a kid. You need polish. You hear the word polish all the time about Aller. And my working theory is people think they're talking about quarterbacking and they're not. They're talking about other stuff. They're talking about optics and voice and how he kind of looks at the ground instead of looks at, like, Will Howard looks you in the eye sort of thing. Like, to me, that is absent of the quarterback part of the conversation, or it's separate from the quarterback part of the conversation.
5: Now, does that mean with the media, or is he that way in the huddle?
2: Maybe. I don't know. I haven't heard that part yet. I don't think these guys know him well enough, and I didn't cover Penn State enough to know that.
4: There's a big difference between looking and sounding young and being immature.
2: Right.
4: And it doesn't seem like he is immature. He just is a young dude with what I think is a terrible haircut.
2: You don't like the Aller hair?
4: No, but everybody has every...
2: The my floppy hair?
4: My nephew has that haircut, and he's about the same age. It's just, you know, old man yells at cloud.
2: Well, you can yell at the quarterback a lot tonight, potentially, if see how long he's in there.
4: Potentially.
2: We'll see. Again, 3 o'clock is the pregame on DVE as Tom Offerman and Matt Williamson get you going. I thought Matt had an interesting tweet. Cut Roman Wilson now. All right, I can get behind that. I thought that was interesting.
4: That was certainly interesting. The problem.
2: Did you guys talk about that at all earlier in the week?
4: A little bit yesterday.
2: Yeah.
4: But who's behind him?
2: That's the, yeah.
4: You're elevating
2: Skoronek. Well, he said go get a veteran wide receiver.
4: The scrap heap is depleted at this point.
5: The kid from Alabama is great.
2: Bernard?
5: Yeah. I watch a ton of SEC football. He's a very good receiver.
4: He's a rookie. I don't know. I mean, I had high hopes for Roman
2: Wilson.
4: When
2: the lights come on, he plays better. That's sort of my...
5: He's played in bigger games than the Steelers played last year.
4: Yeah. Hey, look, he played in the SEC, he played in big games.
2: It used to be the old joke, he's making less. He probably can't.
5: Yeah.
2: But now it's true, you know?
5: Yeah. No, I mean, it's Alabama. Anyone that was graced by Nick Saban for a year is a good football player.
2: Some other NFL news. For folks who missed it last hour, I'll just give it to you again. Michael Penix won't play for the Falcons. He's going to be potentially the quarterback the Steelers will face in week one. We don't know if it's going to be him or Tua yet. Kevin Stefanski is claiming he's not going to make his decision until, quote, I absolutely have to. So he's going to hold all of his cards close to his chest, and he knows the Steelers. Doesn't know maybe McCarthy as well as Tomlin, but he's not really willing to divulge pretty much anything at this point. Pirates, they lost to San Diego 3-0. They failed to get a sweep. 15th shutout of the year against them. That leads the majors. They play St. Louis at 8:15. Jared Jones is going to start for the Bucks, and that one is against another team in front of Pittsburgh in the wild card standings. They just finished up against San Diego, so it'd be great if they can sweep them instead, walk away with 5 of 6, then maybe you're talking about something. Just winning the series, unfortunately, isn't enough based on their situation. I'll come back to baseball in 1 second. I do want to get to one hockey note here. 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Larry Murphy was on with me on The X going into the Penguins Hall of Fame. The home of the Pens is The X, and you can hear the game in November against the Senators when they have their Hall of Fame induction. Jack McGregor, one of the founders of the Penguins, Marc-Andre Fleury, Larry Murphy, and Jim Rutherford all going in together. And one of the questions, Joe, I thought you'd like this, the one, this is up your alley here. How did you perfect the Murphy dump? And he gave a great answer.
6: It was in junior hockey. I had a guy coached by the name of Gary Green. And at the end of practice, he would have everybody line up on the goal line and literally try to flip the puck out, you know, out of the zone. And that simple drill kind of stuck with me, and I find it's a very effective play, without a doubt. I mean, it puts the defense in a tough spot, especially if you can land it behind them. They have to find the puck, and at the same time, your forwards are barreling down on them. And Bob Johnson loved it, boy. Times he came running down the bench, you know, after I made a play. He'd say, that was great. That was fantastic. So I just stuck with it. And the forwards would find it. The guys would love it. Phil Pork would go crazy every time. I mean, he's just a guy that could skate. I don't know how many times he was able to blow by a defenseman and recover the puck. He just, he couldn't get enough of that. That's for sure.
5: I'll tell you what, Murph, Hall of Famer. He won 2 more Stanley Cups, 2 with us, 2 with Detroit. But underrated trade by Craig Patrick. When we got him in tags for Dahlquist and Jimmy Johnson, great trade.
2: And that was before the Ronnie trade.
5: Yeah.
2: A couple days.
5: It's kind of like, you know, gets lost in the Ronnie and Alfie trade, but a huge building block for the Stanley Cups.
2: And he turned right around and played against the North Stars in the Cup Final.
5: Yeah.
2: Funny how that turns out. But yeah, we actually talked about that in the interview. So go to WXDX.com or the iHeartRadio app. You can find it there. And before we go, I do want to go back to baseball for just a second and hear from our good friend Pete Crow Armstrong one more time. If you missed it earlier, this is Pete Crow Armstrong summing up how Eduardo Rodriguez, well, he'll phrase it very colorfully, but how he dusted the Cubs, shutting them out 2-0 last night.
7: He was all-star Eduardo Rodriguez, and he was nails. 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
4: He certainly did.
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4: Steelers in Buffalo tonight. You can check out all the action here on the Steelers flagship. Tonight's countdown to kickoff with Tom Offerman and Matt Williamson begins at 3 o'clock. Mike Pursuta, Bob Labriola, and Jerry Dulac continue the pregame coverage at 5 and kickoff at 7 o'clock with Rob King and Max Starks. It's all here tonight on DVE.
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15: Mom life is calling, and I have my last volleyball tournament of Irie's club team volleyball, and I cannot wait for it to be over. 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
1: The Jed York situation, the owner of the 49ers who got caught going to a prostitution sting in a trailer park in East Palestine, Ohio. That's where he's from. And I guess he moved to Youngstown when he was younger, but East Palestine, Ohio claims him. It's on the Wikipedia page. And so it must be true. And he apparently went back home. He wanted some home cooking. That's all there was to it. And $140 for a guy who's worth half a billion. He drove into a seedy neighborhood. Like, PFT had the best tweet about it yesterday. He's like, there had to be at least 20 minutes where he was like, maybe I should turn around. Like, driving through some seedy neighborhoods, seeing some blight in his old hometown, and just thinking, maybe I ought to turn around. Maybe I shouldn't go through with this. And then sees the trailer park and goes, well,
2: I'm here.
1: I'm here. Yeah. Yeah, I might as well see what this is all about. Turned out there was no prostitution there. It was a police sting.
2: Yeah. Well, and he solicited it over, like, online, right?
1: Yeah, on his phone.
2: God. Yeah.
1: Which, you know, there's no reliable ass app, you know?
2: Yeah. Shucks.
1: Darn it.
2: I don't know. Yeah, I just don't understand. I guess it makes sense because it was his hometown. If it wasn't his hometown, like, you know.
1: Why are you in the middle of nowhere?
2: Yeah, why are you here at this trailer park?
1: Well, you're going to find out that, like, you know, his mom was getting her gallbladder removed or something, and he just went there, and he was bored. He's like, let's just see.
3: I got 2 hours.
1: Yeah, literally.
4: What else are you going to do? The thing that kind of, like, throws me off about the whole story, too, is that they said he was in possession of criminal tools. What is that?
2: It's his phone. In Ohio, because he used his phone to, like, coordinate with the FBI, his own arrest, which he thought he was talking to a prostitute or something.
4: Yeah.
2: His phone is the criminal tool. Oh. Randy and I were texting about that. Yeah. We were hopeful it was like a crowbar.
1: Yeah, I was hoping it was like a bat belt of prostitution necessities, you know?
4: Or I didn't know if it was like a very, like, suspicious toy of some sort, you know what I mean? That he stopped and picked up along the way. Like, I didn't know, like a like a floppy thing. Like, I don't know.
1: I love the way you did that with your hand.
2: She made a hand motion.
1: She went floppy thing. I knoweth where I flop.
2: That's just his phone.
1: No, yeah.
2: Bummer.
4: Okay. All right.
1: Yeah, no worries. The floppy things are still legal.
2: Yeah.
4: The imagination started running wild when I read that on TMZ. I was like, what?
1: Hey, so let me ask you something.
2: One more question.
1: Kathy pulled something out of her bag. This. Am I okay with this? Yeah, you're okay. No, no, you can put that in the bag, please. I'm going to go throw up. You can do the news. It's got like, it's like one of those clackers. Except it's a big P&B. This is fine, right? Not in Ohio. A big floppy thing. It would be so funny if the cop, like, I'm not going to find anything in your jacket, am I? No.
4: Nope.
1: Well, if you tell me now, I'm going to go easy on you. Fine.
2: All right.
1: Yeah. Inside pocket. And he just pulls that big floppy thing out. It's like a windshield wiper that's just clumsily going back and forth. And what do you suppose this is, Mr. York?
3: A criminal tool. That's right. It's a criminal tool.
1: And then the cop picks up and points at him. Do you know how much damage you could have done? Do you? And then the beginning of the Pac-Man music plays for some reason. Wait a minute, is there batteries? Anyways, thank God that got taken care of, and we have that bad man off the street. And now he's back on the street because he made bail immediately. It was only like $1,100. It was like a small little prostitution ring that they usually take down, like, you know, I don't know, lower echelon people. There's not usually significant people getting busted in a prostitution ring like that, you know?
2: A dude worth a half bill. The team is worth $8 billion.
1: Yeah. Eddie DeBartolo is still the main owner, another Youngstown guy. You'd think they'd have the cops on the take there, right? You
2: know? Yeah.
1: In every movie, the rich guy just has the cops on the take.
2: $1,100 bail. He probably had it on him.
1: Well, I'm looking forward to the cops video footage of this. You know what I mean?
2: Oh,
1: body cam.
2: God.
1: The body cam's going to be like awesome. He's going to be like, come on. I'll get you tickets to whatever game you want.
3: Hey, let me ask you something, Mr. York, before I take you away. You think Christian McCaffrey's going to play this year? I got a fantasy draft tomorrow night, and to be honest, I got to know. I'm picking sixth.
1: Can I interest you boys in a ticket to see San Francisco and Arizona in November? What does that do for you?
2: It's the DB Morning Show. If you missed any of today's show, be sure to check out the podcast on the iHeartRadio app, Spotify, Apple Music, or wherever you get your podcast. Huge thanks to all of our guests today. We had Joe Bartnick sitting in today. Joe, thanks for being here, man.
0: Oh, thanks for having me. Always a blast.
2: And tomorrow, you'll be here tomorrow, too.
0: I'll be here tomorrow. Yeah. And then Saturday, I will be at the Cadence Clubhouse in North Park. Me, Mr. Wednesday, some other folks, and some music for the Stop the Judgment charity event. It's going to be fantastic.
2: Very cool. You and Mr. Wednesday, big thanks to him for being here. Mike DeFabo of The Athletic and Guy Junker, thanks to them. Benzie, thanks for filling in for Mike.
5: Yeah. You have a special birthday to announce, don't you?
2: A very special birthday. The one, the only, Michelle Michaels. So happy birthday, Michelle.
1: The queen. Yeah. The queen of DVE.
5: Can I advance another birthday as well?
2: Absolutely.
5: I'm sure she's very happy to know that she shares a birthday with 10.
4: Oh, Pearl Jam.
5: The album 10.
2: I was like, Mitch Bo Trubisky? Derek? Yeah.
5: 10 just turned 35.
4: So did Michelle.
2: Yes, she did.
4: She looks like it.
2: She did. Steelers Bills tonight. You can count down to all the action here on the flagship for the Black and Gold, 102.5 DVE. Countdown to kickoff with Tom Offerman and Matt Williamson starts at 3. Mike Pursuta, Bob Labriola, and Jerry Dulac continue the pregame coverage at 5 and kickoff at 7 p.m. with Rob King and Max Starks.
5: Little update here, which is kind of interesting. Sorry to cut you off.
2: No.
5: But within the last 5 minutes, the Steelers have restructured the contract of DK Metcalf, converting base salary into a signing bonus, creating nearly $18 million in salary cap space.
2: Interesting.
5: And I can't imagine what that would be used for.
2: What would you even do with all that extra money?
4: That's like weird timing, right?
5: Interesting timing, yeah. That's from Field Yates.
2: Okay.
5: Just 4 minutes ago.
2: So they'll probably use that to extend Cole Holcomb.
5: Yeah, I would have been on that faster had I not been reminiscing about how old 10 is. So I'm feeling very sorry for myself.
2: Tomorrow on the show.
5: If Adam's 35, then that means I'm dead.
2: Sean Collier joins us tomorrow on the show. Michelle's up next, the birthday girl. Have a great day, everybody.
6: I'm finished.
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15: Tonight, the Steelers will wrap up their preseason schedule with a trip to Buffalo to take on the Bills. Nothing was made known about the Steelers' plans for playing time and what starters will or won't play, so we'll find that out closer to kickoff tonight. One player to keep an eye out for, though, is first-round pick Maxi Onuachor. Onuachor returned to the practice field this week for the first time since injuring his neck during the St. Vincent portion of training camp. Onuachor was a full participant in this week's practice. Coach McCarthy seemed optimistic in regards to him finally getting to see the field after missing the Steelers' first two preseason games. As far as the quarterback position is concerned, Coach McCarthy didn't get into any specifics, but it's safe to say we will see a healthy combination of the young guys Howard and Aller, with it being unlikely Rodgers and Rudolph see the field, although that's not yet been confirmed. What has been confirmed, though, by Bills rookie head coach Joe Brady is that Buffalo will not be playing starting quarterback Josh Allen tonight against Pittsburgh. Allen played in the Bills' first preseason game against Carolina in what will be his only action before the regular season. Kickoff tonight between the Steelers and the Bills is at 7 p.m. with local coverage starting at 3. I'm Tom Opferman with your Steelers reporter.
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1: Morning, you guys. 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

Got a DVE workforce commercial-free rock block in progress. Of course, we're going to get you guys into countdown to kickoff at 3 this afternoon, just as I'm leaving. 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And along the way, I'll get a couple of you on our guest list for Rob Zombie and Marilyn Manson for this Saturday, and some opening day tickets, opening night tickets for The Lion King at the Bennett. And that's coming up soon on DVE.

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Steelers 102.5 DVE. Countdown to kickoff a few hours from now, 3 this afternoon, just as I'm leaving. Hey, I totally won't let the door hit me in the butt on my way out because we need to get the pregame, right? So that's going to be 3. But we do need to get some work done and occupy our time until then. In a half hour from now, we're doing the electric lunch because that's a good way to burn an hour, right? It's nothing but requests. So jump in, get your song on, get your band on, get your dedication on by telling me what you want. 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Go to our socials, of course, the DBE Facebook page and my Twitter at DBE Michelle. And phones are up and running. 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

0: 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You love a band and you don't care what the heck I play from it. Tell me that too. Either way, we still have a couple spots on the electric lunch. 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Steelers and Bills in Buffalo. Final preseason game tonight kicking off at 7 here on DVE with your countdown to kickoff starting at 3 this afternoon. And then NFL cutdown day, where teams have to trim their rosters from 90 to 53, will be this Sunday. Meanwhile, the NFL announced yesterday there will be no more Pro Bowl game, mercifully, seriously. Players are still going to be honored, and they're going to have a couple of those flag football events, but no game. It's probably a good thing. Pirates get shut out by the Padres yesterday, 3-0. They went 1-for-13 with guys in scoring position. Pirates off today, then they start a series in St. Louis tomorrow night. The Sports Shorts, DVE.
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14: Had an earlier disabled vehicle to slow you down heading to the lower deck, the outbound side of the Fort Pitt Bridge, and you've got slowdowns now on the Fort Duquesne Bridge inbound on the Parkway East because of that. Also, work going on the Crosstown Boulevard. Watch for some brake lights coming off the Vets Bridge. I'm Bonnie Diver, Total Traffic.
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0: What's going on?
1: Hey, Michelle. This is Bob calling from Cape Cod, Massachusetts.
0: Yeah.
1: I left Pittsburgh in 1987 to move up here to Cape Cod.
0: Yeah.
1: And in 2 weeks, I'm moving back to Pittsburgh.
0: Hey, Bob, since you're coming back home, how about, like, Aussie Mama, I'm coming home?
1: There you go. That'll work.
0: All right, man. Have a safe trip. We'll see you when you get here.
1: All right. Thank you.
0: See you, Bob.
1: Bye-bye.

0: Hey, DVE, go ahead.
1: 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Can I get Just the Same Way by Journey on?
0: Yeah, for sure, man. I was thinking Journey, too. So that's a good one. What's your name?
1: Perfect. This is Mike out in Harmony.
0: Got it, Mike.
1: Thanks, Michelle.
0: See ya.
1: Bye-bye.

0: Hey, DVE, you got a song for me?
1: Yes, ma'am. Can I get a Eddie Pink Floyd song?
0: Okay, for who?
1: Anthony and Pleasant Hills.
0: Cool. Got it, Ant.
1: Thank you.
0: See ya.

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6: Stop and go on the Parkway West inbound Parkway Center Drive to the Fort Pitt Tunnel. Crosstown Boulevard inbound heavy approaching Bigelow Boulevard. 28 outbound, that's heavy the Highland Park Bridge out to Delafield Avenue with construction. Brendan Joseph, Total Traffic.
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0: Black Crowes going to Denny, Incubus going to Darren. 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
5: Heads up in Turtle Creek, the Triborough Expressway shut down between Thompson Street and Monroeville Avenue. That's for an overturned trash truck. Parkway West inbound, a bit heavy. Parkway Center Drive to the Fort Pitt Tunnel. Parkway East inbound, tapping the brakes, Stanwich Street to the Fort Pitt Bridge. Brendan Joseph, Total Traffic.
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0: It's DBE. We are less than 3 weeks away from the start of the 19th annual DBE Rocks Children's Radiothon. 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

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We have not played Elvis Costello in a while, at least on this show. So Kevin wants me to do Pump It Up. 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Lunch leftover, DBE.

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8: In Turtle Creek, the Triborough Expressway still shut down between Thompson Street and Monroeville Avenue because of an overturned trash truck. Parkway East outbound jams Oakland to the Squirrel Hill Tunnel, inbound Edgewood-Swissvale to the Squirrel Hill Tunnel, then County Jail to the Fort Pitt Bridge. Brandon Joseph, Total Traffic.
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